0: sparks protests in Spanish territory. With more, I'm Naomi Millam. The Federal Attorney General is hopeful a clear agreement can be reached on a national approach to working with children checks. Attorneys General from around the country are meeting to work on standards for eligibility and improved information sharing. Michelle Rowland has told Channel 9 it's not a silver bullet, but every step helps to protect children in childcare.
1: Across the government, including under my colleague, the Minister for Education, substantial reforms have taken place and will be taking place in future when it comes to childcare centres and those settings, including shutting down centres, withholding funding, banning mobile phones in centres.
0: Ministers will seek agreement on a national baseline for criminal offences to bar a person from holding a Working with Children's check. A New South Wales Libertarian MP is questioning whether key details of the ICAC inquiry into the state Liberal Party are being leaked to the media. John Ruddick claims evidence is ending up on the front pages of the newspapers before it's even heard by the commission. He says the independent statutory officer who oversees the watchdog must look into the matter.
2: When Nick Greiner set up ICAC in 1988, he put into the Act then that if any employee of ICAC or any agent of ICAC leaks to the media, it's that you can go to jail for it, because they wanted there to be no corruption in the anti-corruption body. Now, I think they've just sort of forgotten about this.
0: ICAC is currently investigating alleged illegal donations. Locals in a Spanish territory have taken to the streets, pushing back a wave of illegal immigrants which flooded its borders in a matter of hours. Nine's Europe correspondent Josh Babas reports.
3: Videos captured by witnesses in the territory of Ceuta show hundreds, if not thousands, of people swimming across the border from Morocco. The Spanish national broadcaster is reporting up to 3,000 migrants, mostly young men, flooded into the Spanish city. Some used flippers, others inflatable rings. Ceuta is a small Spanish enclave on the northern point of Africa, bordering Morocco, and sits about 22 kilometres from mainland Spain across the Strait of Gibraltar. The local president is calling for urgent help from Spanish police and the army. There were similar scenes here 5 years ago, when 10,000 people entered the territory in a matter of days.
0: At the Commonwealth Games in Glasgow, runners Rose Davis and Jessica Hull have won gold and silver for Australia in the women's 5,000 metres. Record breakers Lockie Kennedy and Tori Lewis have qualified for the 200-metre finals. And in AFL, Collingwood is still counting its injury cost after going down to Geelong by 25 points last night, Harry Perryman with his hamstring and veteran Jeremy Howe with a fractured arm. That's the latest news and sport. I'm Naomi Millam.
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5: Good morning, making news on Pulse. A Newtown man says he is gutted after his 1992 Ford Courier was stolen, crashed and set alight just 3 weeks after he bought it, saying he and his dad tracked the stolen car through Hobart suburbs with an AirTag on Wednesday before the thieves caught on and ditched the tracker. Labor MP Janie Finley has accused the Tasmanian government of lending Liberty Bell Bay $20 million after it received a report that raised serious financial concerns about the smelter. And the 217-metre Black Marlin will load Incat's electric ferry onto its submerged deck on Friday after a weather delay. Get these stories and more on the free Pulse Tasmania app.
4: Pulse Tasmania, the island's number one for news.
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8: Well, we've moved into a stable weather pattern for today and the weekend. 15 today, 15 tomorrow after a low of 6, and Sunday partly cloudy, 4 to 16. Before the showers return next Monday, 5 to 14.
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10: When you've reached the end of your own ability and you genuinely just can't see the way forward, it's pretty easy to think at that moment that, hey, that's the limit. There's a verse in the Bible, though, in Ephesians chapter 3 and verse 20, it reminds us that God's able to do far more than we can imagine. and often working in ways beyond our understanding and expectations. The verse says in Ephesians chapter 3 and verse 20, glory belongs to God whose power is at work in us. By this power, he can do infinitely more than we can ask or imagine. 'Cause I'm ready
7: to go. Time to try something new.
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10: Hey, welcome to the show. Happy Friday. Let's count you down to the weekend with news from Torrin Wells. It's been announced that he will be hosting for another year the Dove Awards happening in October for the fourth time in a row. That's not really happened before from my recollection. Torrin talks about the honour and the privilege it is at the news. We'll cover this off for you. Here from Katie Nicole, your Artist of the Week. Been helping her celebrate her birthday, which was on Wednesday, a couple days ago. She turned 26. We're going to hear her talk about her latest album called Honest Conversations that came out last year. But one of the songs from it is going to be her brand new single. So more on that very soon. There is a certain percentage of the population, and I've got my hand up here, that has some of their best creative ideas, or even ideas in general about how to tackle a problem or a scenario, a situation. You have some of your best ideas in the shower. Yeah, it's true. I do. Came across a quote over the last day or so that actually explained why that is. We're going to dive into it for our daily thought right after this. On a train.

0: Hey, tune into The Daily. It's Cam here. I can't believe that we are on the verge of another weekend. This week has disappeared so fast. But hey, let's get you thinking. Maybe this is something you can try over the next couple of days.
1: Something to think about.
2: Wow, I never thought of it like that.
0: All right, I came across this quote from a guy called James Clear. He's the author of one of my favorite books called Atomic Habits. And he says, the reason that people get good ideas in the shower is because it's the only time during the day when most people are away from screens long enough to think clearly. The lesson is not to take more showers, but rather to take more time to think. Interesting, isn't it? Because this is not about taking more showers, as James said. It's about silence. It's about suggesting that your best ideas don't always come from trying harder or trying to force them. Sometimes they come from finally giving your minds enough space to wander. I mean, I often wonder how often I mistake being busy for being productive. And I'm sure you're similar here, but your phone probably fills a lot of your spare moments. Waiting in line somewhere, you're scrolling. You got 5 minutes quiet, yep, you watch something or you're flicking on socials. Even boredom feels like a problem that needs to be solved. But maybe boredom isn't the enemy. Maybe it's the doorway to thinking. The shower, as James Clear alluded to, forces a pause. There are no notifications demanding attention. There's no emails to answer, no endless stream of opinions telling us what to think. For a few minutes, our minds reconnect with themselves. Thoughts that were buried beneath constant stimulation finally have room to surface. Now, of course, screens aren't evil. They help us learn, they help us connect and to create. But when every moment is filled with input, when do we actually process any of it? That's the challenge here. When do we ask ourselves what we really believe or what we genuinely want? Perhaps the lesson is that creativity isn't something that we chase. It's something that we make room for. The best ideas often arrive when we stop consuming long enough to simply notice what's already happening inside our own minds. Maybe clear thinking isn't rare because great ideas are rare. Maybe it's rare because quiet moments have become rare. It's worth thinking about. Maybe try to carve out a quiet moment this weekend. That's your daily thought.

Hey, this is Ben Windle with another Life Minute. It can be a very natural tendency to delay the big faith decisions in our life. For example, there was a young man who was graduating from high school, and his dad said he would get him a present. What did he want? The son replied that he wanted a car. Together, they went out looking and found exactly the car that he wanted. Well, graduation night finally came around. That son was ready to graduate. His father brought him a package. The son eagerly opened it, looking forward to grabbing that key in his hand. However, when he opened it, he found a Bible. In anger, he threw the Bible on the ground. He left home and never talked to his dad again. Well, his dad eventually died. And that son, out of courtesy to his mother, went to the funeral and he picked up that Bible on that day. And as he flicked through the pages, he noticed in the back a money order written out for the exact amount of money dated the date of his graduation. That son left it too late to get things right with his father, but you are here today and it's not too late for you to get things right with your father by giving your life to God. You could be in your car right now, your office, on the job. Have you considered making your peace with God? Because life is like a coin. You can spend it any way you wish, but you only spend it once. I'm Ben Windle.

0: Still to come on The Daily, Tarryn Wells. For a historic fourth time, he's been announced to be the host of this year's Dove Awards, the Christian Music Grammys, if you will. His response to this honour, we'll cover it off for you at the news desk in just a moment. But before we do that, we've got to have one final look at your Artist of the Week, Katie Nicole. She celebrated her birthday this week, on Wednesday, in fact. She turned 26. And the song that we're going to dive into in just a moment is actually going to be the brand new single that's the focus from her latest album, Honest Conversations. Katie explains, it's fairly honest.
1: My relationship with God was kind of the catalyst for where this record was going. And so a lot of it was that I didn't know where I stood with God, and I found out along the way. So chronologically, you get to actually experience what I was going through in my relationship with God at that time. Having honest conversations with yourself, with God, and with others it's the start of healing.
0: It's wise words beyond her years. The song is called I Found Jesus, the next single. Katie talks more about it, and we'll play it for you next at The Daily.
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0: Still to come on the daily, Tarryn Wells. Alrighty, he's just been announced to be returning once again for the host of the Dove Awards later this year. We'll hear what he's had to say about the honour at the news desk. We'll cover it off in just a sec, but as for right now, let's do this. Every time. That is the sound of your Artist of the Week, Katie Nicole. She had a birthday on Wednesday. She turned 26. And to help her celebrate her birthday week, we've been hearing one of her songs every single day. And we're rounding it out and sending you off into the weekend with this song that is actually going to be her next single. So it was from her album called Honest Conversations. So if you've listened through that project, you'll be familiar with this song. It's called I Found Jesus. Here's what Katie has to say about this song.
1: I Found Jesus is a song about my testimony. I've been through a lot of hurt in my life, and even in the moments where I wanted to give up on God, He never once gave up on me. Every single step of the way, I found Jesus time and time again, and He gave me a reason to keep going no matter how difficult things got. Romans 8:39 says, "Nor height, nor depth, nor anything else in creation will ever be able to separate us from the love of God." This verse has given me so much peace and comfort in the moments where I felt unworthy of being loved. God has never turned his back on me once, but there have been many moments that I have tried to walk away from him, and it led me to some of my lowest moments where I had no choice but to call upon the name of the Lord. And in those moments, I was still met with his grace and loving kindness. So if you've ever felt like you're too far gone, I've been there. And I'm here to tell you that there's a God who has never left you, and he never will.
0: That's your Artist of the Week, Katie Nicole. This song will be her next single. It's called I Found Jesus.

0: Are you tuning into The Daily? It's Cam here. Let's get over to the news desk. There's a bit going on as we head into the weekend.
1: I like to get the daily news.
0: All right, the nominees for this year's Dove Awards have been announced. Now, this is the Christian music equivalent of the Grammys, if you haven't heard of them before, and they'll be handed out at a big event in October. Phil Wickham has earned 9 nominations as this year's top male artist nominee, while Cece Winans leads all female artists with 7. Both of them joined in the Artist of the Year category by Brandon Lake, Josiah Queen, and Lauren Daigle. We'll run through some more of the nominees a little bit later in the show. 8-time Dove Award winner Tarryn Wells returns to host for a 4th consecutive year, which marks one of the longest hosting runs in the show's history. This year, Wells also serves as an executive producer of the show and is a 2-time nominee himself, in addition to taking the stage as one of the performers. It's going to be huge. Now, Tarryn says the Dove Awards are more than just an award show. The promise of Scripture is if 2 or 3 people come together, that Jesus is in our midst. Now, we know this isn't about trophies. It's about elevating the name of Jesus and celebrating those who have done that very well this year. I'm so grateful to be back hosting, and I cannot wait to get back on that stage. It's truly an honor.

0: Still to come on the daily, as we've just discussed the GMA Dove Awards with Torrin Wells hosting. Going to run through the nominees in some of the big categories. Now, there's way too many categories to cover them all off, but we'll just look at some of the big ones, like Artist of the Year, Song of the Year, these kind of things. We'll tell you who's up for awards at the news desk a little bit later on. Plus, a movie reviewer, Shane A. Bassett, will be here to talk about this week's big blockbuster, Spider-Man, Brand New Day.
1: What is happening to me?
2: Did you miss me, Spidey? I'm losing my mind. I am totally out of control. I gotta fix whatever this is right now.
0: Either way we look at it, this weekend, Tom Holland and Zendaya are going to have the biggest movie at the box office. It may be The Odyssey that they're involved with from a couple of weeks ago. It may be the new Spider-Man movie. Shane Bassett's got his spoiler-free review and whether it's worth sticking around to the end of the credits for those extra bonus scenes. He'll tell you next hour on The Daily.
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1: In this bulletin, concerns over cuts to health insurance rebates, and in sport, NRL. With the details, I'm Naomi Millam. Medical groups are opposing budget plans by the federal government to cut private health insurance rebates for over 65s. Redbridge polling shows nearly 40% of older policyholders say the change would force them to drop their cover. Private Healthcare Australia Chief Executive Dr. Rachel David is calling for urgent reforms before the policies take effect.
2: At very least, they need to exempt pensioners and people on a full-age pension from this policy. It's just completely unfair that people who are struggling and struggling with the cost of living could get slugged by something like this without any warning.
1: The New South Wales, Queensland and Tasmanian governments warned the cut could overwhelm emergency rooms. Advocates want the government to increase Australia's parental leave entitlements in line with the rest of the world. Delegates at last weekend's Labor conference passed a motion to support 52 weeks of leave a year, up from 26. For parents, Director Veronica Hosking says the average among other OECD countries is 50 weeks.
3: We're well below, and we've got a long way to go. But this motion shows the ambition is there. Now we need the commitment, but also what we'd love to see is for the opposition and independents and crossbenchers to get on board as well.
1: Childcare industry advocates say increasing parental leave entitlements would also take pressure off their sector. People in Adelaide are being urged to work from home if they can after a significant blackout in the city. An underground water main burst overnight, flooding a substation. Almost three quarters of businesses in New South Wales say they're struggling with a shortage of skilled workers. 74% of 545 surveyed companies say they're facing considerable difficulty in recruiting people. Business New South Wales says relaxing income rules for pensioners is one way the issue could be addressed. The US president claims his Board of Peace has reached agreement on a plan to disarm Hamas and other armed groups in Gaza. Officials claim Hamas could sign an agreement within days, but the terrorist group is yet to respond to the statement. A signed deal would mark progress on Donald Trump's 20-point peace plan for Gaza. In NRL, the North Queensland Cowboys have been humbled on home soil in what coach Todd Payton has described as the club's darkest day. They've been beaten 82-12 by the Sydney Roosters in Townsville. Roosters 5'8" Daly Cherry Evans says it's one of the most memorable games of his career.
4: Purely based on the scoreline, very unique in my career, and I'm sure most of the boys in the sheds, it's a really unique one, but we're on a path. We're really happy with the result.
1: It's the first time since 1935 that more than 80 points have been scored by a team in an NRL game. That's the latest news and sport. I'm Naomi Millam.
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6: Good morning, making news on Pulse. Port Arthur, Deloraine and Devonport have been named Tasmania's top tourism towns for 2026 and will now compete against mainland towns for national honours. Around 700 Tasmanian students got a taste of life on the tools in the Tassie Building and Construction Careers Expo in Hobart yesterday, with about 40 businesses hosting displays alongside construction equipment and simulators. And a Newtown man says he is gutted after his 1992 Ford Courier was stolen, crashed and set alight just 3 weeks after he bought it, saying he and his dad tracked the stolen car through Hobart suburbs with an AirTag on Wednesday before the thieves caught on and ditched the tracker. Get these stories and more on the free Pulse Tasmania app.
5: Pulse Tasmania, the island's number one for news.
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8: 5 after 11 at a top today of 15 degrees in Hobart, remaining partly cloudy and same over the weekend, partly cloudy 6 to 15 Saturday, 4 to 16 on Sunday before the showers return next week.
9: Words to live by. When you've reached the end of your own ability and you genuinely just can't see the way forward, it's pretty easy to think at that moment that, hey, that's the limit. There's a verse in the Bible, though, in Ephesians chapter 3 and verse 20, it reminds us that God's able to do far more than we can imagine, and often working in ways beyond our understanding and expectations. The verse says in Ephesians chapter 3 and verse 20, "Glory belongs to God whose power is at work in us. By this power, he can do infinitely more than we can ask or imagine." 'Cause I'm ready
10: to go. 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
9: Welcome to the show. Happy Friday, Cam here. We are working our way towards the weekend, and we've got news about the Dove Awards. Now, that's the Christian music equivalent of the Grammys. We're going to tell you who's leading the way with the most nominations. They've just been announced. And to some of the big category run-throughs. Artist of the Year, Song of the Year, all that stuff. We'll tell you who's up for these prestigious awards before the end of the show. Now, do you Wordle? Fair to say, if you play it every day, I do. It has dished up its fair share of stinkers over the last few weeks. There has been some insane words. But anyway, I'm glad I've finally been able to get that out. Thanks for listening to my TED Talk. But we are going to go back for our daily flashback to the year that it all began for Wordle. That's coming up for you very soon. But next, with a brand new Spider-Man movie that's just landed at the cinema this week. It's called Brand New Day. Tom Holland, Zendaya, they're back reprising their roles. Do you have to stick around at the end for those extra bonus scenes like all the other Marvel movies? Well, the Daily's movie reviewer, Shane A. Bassett, spoiler-free reviews on the other side of this at the Daily.

0: Hey, you tune into the Daily. Happy Friday as we charge into the weekend. How good is it to just grab a big box of popcorn and check out a movie? My next guest is our Daily Movie Reviewer, Shane A. Bassett. Welcome back, mate. Always good to have you here.
1: Thank you very much, Cam. Always a pleasure to be here, and hello, everyone.
0: All right, the biggest movie that's landed this week at the cinema, Spider-Man Brand New Day.
2: What is happening to me?
3: Did you miss me, Spidey? I'm losing my mind. I am totally out of control. I gotta fix whatever this is right now.
0: Alrighty, this is looking like a good film, Shane.
1: Yeah, a little bit beyond my expectations because, as you know, I'm not a huge superhero fan, and then some can be a little bit underwhelming. But this one, it had absolutely everything, Cam, it's fresh. It takes a unique approach to the genre, and I like that because Tom Holland, who plays Spider-Man, he's been doing this now maybe a decade, a little bit longer than a decade or so. I'm not sure, but he's matured a lot because he was started quite young, and he's matured into the role and so have the movies. Mm. So they've just become this action-packed comedy spectacular, but they've also got a bit of meaning to them. And in this one, he's, you know, everyone doesn't know who he is.
0: Yeah, well, so that was at the end of the last Spider-Man film. He had to make the decision to make everyone forget about him.
1: That's right. So because of that decision, he's suddenly become lonely and he has to work on becoming friends with these people again, knowing all about them, but they don't know about him. And there's a few twists and turns in the timeline, but that just makes for a fresh take on the superhero genre, and I appreciated that.
0: Now, I've seen Tom Holland in a little bit of the press about this film, and I mean, he's pretty much doing his job, saying all the things that you need to about a new film, talking about how good the action sequences are and how this is the best Spider-Man movie that they've done, but based on what I'm hearing, he's not wrong.
1: Yeah, he's definitely focused on what you want to know, but he's not giving out spoilers, so I'm not doing that either, but you're right. It's action-packed, but there's also such a really good emotional meaning behind it. And I think that superhero fans, comic book fans, are going to really like some of the things that pop up and people that pop up. Mm. It's just a fresh approach. And there's an Australian connection as well. You got Naomi Watts turning up, which I thought was great. I'm not going to say who or how she turns up because it'll be a spoiler, but she's in it. And you've got Zendaya, John Berthnell, Mark Ruffalo. He's in it as the Hulk, of course. And I just think Tom Holland overall really has made this his own. And there never has been, in my eyes, a bad Spider-Man movie.
0: And just quickly, mate, before we go, any extra scenes at the end of the credits?
1: Definitely. Don't leave before the end credits are done. You will be disappointed otherwise.
0: Spider-Man Brand New Day just landed at the cinema. It's going to be the biggest movie this week. It might even challenge The Odyssey at the box office this weekend. Who knows? Shane, your verdict out of 5 Choc Tops, mate, and its classification.
1: Yes, The Odyssey, also starring Zendaya and Tom Holland.
0: Yes.
1: That's right. This movie rolled out to me in unexpected ways. I enjoyed it a lot, and it's getting a 3.5 Choc Tops out of 5. And it's only rated M. It's no different to any other previous Spider-Man superhero movies. There's a bit of violence, but not over the top.
0: Yeah, beautiful, mate. Looking forward to it. And thanks for your pick of the week. We'll talk to you next week. Shane A. Bassett, thanks for joining us on The Daily.
1: That's all right. I'm going to swing on out here. Bye, mate.

0: Still to come on the daily, the nominees for the Dove Awards have just been announced. We'll run through the big categories and tell you who's leading the way with the most nods at the news desk very soon. But before we do, we've got to hit rewind. We're going to journey back a few years to 2022. It was the year that Wordle was bought out by the New York Times, acquired rather, I should say, for an undisclosed low seven-figure sum. Now, it actually launched Wordle in 2021. It became a global phenomenon very quickly.
1: What is Wordle? On November 1st, 90 people played. As of Monday, it has more than 2.7 million players. It's a free word game. The mission? To guess a five-letter word in six tries or less. After each guess, the tiles change colors. Green means it's the right letter and it's in the right spot. Yellow means the letter is in the word but in the wrong spot. Gray means the letter's not in the word at all.
0: Now, I still play it every single day, and I'm in a couple of different group chats where we still send each other our Wordle scores and results. Yes, I'm a nerd, but hey, all good with it. Hey, we're going to revisit the number one song from this week in 2022. It was a huge collaboration, bringing two of Christian music's biggest names together. You might have forgotten about this song. We'll get into it next at The Daily.
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0: Are you tuned into The Daily? Coming up next, we'll cover off this year's nominees for the Dove Awards. That's the Christian music equivalent of the Grammys. They've just been announced. Right now, let's do this.
1: Are you telling me you built a time machine?
0: Wandering back to 2022. It's scary that that's 4 years ago already. It just seems like it was yesterday. But we're about to jump into a song that topped the charts this week at the end of July, 4 years ago. And this song came off Toby Mac's album called Life After Death. A lot of this album was written in response to Toby tragically losing his eldest son, Truett. And so there's a lot of pain in the lyrics of these songs, but it also portrays a lot of hope. This next song was a superstar collab with Blessing Offer. The song's called The Goodness, as Toby explains just before we play it.
2: I don't know what you're walking through right now, and I don't know how deep a valley it may be, but God is still the goodness.
0: Toby Mac with Blessing Offer, The Goodness. It topped the charts this week 4 years ago. It's your daily flashback.
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1: As a parent, you know you're called on to do impromptu speeches to your children. These are at various times when they bring home a bad school report, when they're out too late, when their rooms are messy, or when they just have a bad attitude. You know the speeches parents do, the "this is not good enough, you need to do better" type speech. Have you ever considered that these speeches don't actually count for much? As a parent, we think this is our opportunity to pass on values and straighten out behaviour. But as a wise individual has said, values are caught, not taught. In other words, how you behave will make more impact than what you say. It's your actions that will count. Most people want their children to have Christian values and to live good lives. They send their kids to church groups and give speeches about being good. Yet it is our own behavior and values which our children will follow, not what we say. Do you want your kids to have Christian values? Best start living them yourself.
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0: Hey, you tuned into The Daily. It's been a big show. It's been a big week. But before we wrap up and send you off into the weekend, let's get you across the latest news.
1: I like to get the daily news. The
0: nominees for this year's Dove Awards have been announced. That's the Christian music equivalent of the Grammys, if you haven't heard of them before. Eight-time Dove Award winner Torrin Wells returns to host for a fourth consecutive year. Now, Phil Wickham has earned 9 nominations as this year's top male artist nominee, while Cece Winans leads all female artists with 7. Now, both of them are joined in the Artist of the Year category by Brandon Lake, Josiah Queen, and Lauren Daigle. Let's have a look over some of the other categories. New Artist of the Year, we've got Bodhi, Emerson Day, SEU Worship, Jamie McDonald, and Megan Woods.
2: The truth is I am my father's child. I make him proud.
0: The Pop Contemporary Album of the Year, this is one of the big ones. You got Jamie McDonald, self-titled, Brandon Lake's King of Hearts, Josiah Queen's Mount Zion, Ben Fuller's Walk Through Fire, and Counting My Blessings, the debut album from Seth Schleder.
3: God, I'm still counting my blessings. All that you've done in my life.
0: All right, now a number of nominees for Song of the Year. Josiah Queen's got a couple, Can't Steal My Joy, and his huge song, Dusty Bibles.
4: We got
0: got Chandler Moore, God, I'm just grateful. Phil Wickham's got a couple nods here. Homesick for Heaven, What an Awesome God. We got Brandon Lake, I Know a Name. He wrote that with Elevation. Also, Jamie McDonald's Left It in the River.
5: My life was changed when I stepped into the water.
0: Good luck picking a winner there. The 57th annual GMA Dove Awards will be held Tuesday, October 6th. But the winners won't be made public until after the event is broadcast on American TV later that week.

Are you tuned into The Daily? And we're wrapping things up. We're about to put a big line through the run sheet and wrap up the week. It's been huge. Thanks for sticking around both throughout the day. And if you've joined us right throughout the week as well, it's been an absolute pleasure. Hope you get a great couple of days over the weekend. Earlier on in our daily thought, and it's appropriate to revisit this just as we close, we talked about the idea that the reason people get good ideas in the shower is because it's the only time during the day or night when most people are away from screens long enough to think clearly. Now, the lesson that we talked about is not to take more showers, but rather to make more time to think. So hopefully over the weekend, you can just carve out a quiet moment. And I know there's lots to cover off. There's stuff with the kids, there's stuff around the house, and there's a lot to do. But I hope that you can find just a moment for yourself, just to breathe and just to think. Hey, we'll catch you next week on The Daily.

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1: In this bulletin, the US-Iran conflict escalating, BHP workers set to strike, and the federal government closing the loophole in the NDIS. With the details, I'm Jaden James. Experts say the US-Iran conflict is escalating horizontally and vertically as energy targets in more countries are hit. A port in Egypt has now been struck, causing a fire in ships, including an American gas storage tanker. There are no reports of injuries, and no party has claimed responsibility at this stage. Former intelligence official Beth Sanna has told CNN Tehran continues to respond to major strikes from the United States.
2: Again, today, Iran has responded with attacks on Jordan and Kuwait. And so we're seeing this tit for tat. And, you know, there's some big questions here because there's got to be an off-ramp at some point.
1: A ceasefire deal fell apart last month. Back home, the federal government is moving to close a loophole that allows NDIS providers to bill for unapproved services. Some businesses have been caught out using the generic category other professional to charge for activities like equine therapy and golf lessons. It's understood some providers have been claiming up to $194 an hour for these services. Workers in WA's Pilbara region are set to strike for the second time in a generation. Members of the three unions say they won't load ships in Port Hedland next Saturday and will down tools next Sunday. Electrical Trades Union WA Secretary Adam Woodage says pay discussions with mining giant BHP have been progressing at a glacial pace.
3: The nexus that has brought us to this stage is BHP are refusing in offering us an agreement that has real rates, real conditions, real terms and conditions that reflects the work that these workers do up there in the Pilbara.
1: It's estimated that a 24-hour work stoppage costs BHP $120 million in lost revenue. The Victorian opposition is ramping up its crackdown on law and order by pledging to get tougher on teen crime. The coalition will expand Victoria's adult time for violent crime laws if elected, including for teen car thieves and carjackers. Shadow Attorney General James Newbury says it's time to act.
4: Young offenders who commit adult crimes will be treated with adult time, which the community expects.
1: This comes amid calls for major bail and sentencing reform in Victoria. In sport, world football is on the brink of a civil war, with European nations vowing to boycott the World Cup if FIFA pushes ahead with plans to sell off stakes to private investors. FIFA President Gianni Infantino says privatisation is the natural next step.
5: We believe that the FFE proposal would unlock the sport's potential in every corner of the world.
1: Football Australia says it will discuss the proposal with fellow Asian nations before deciding its position. That's the latest news in sport. I'm Jaden James.
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7: Good afternoon. Making news on Pulse, Port Arthur, Deloraine and Devonport have been named Tasmania's top tourism towns for 2026 and will now compete against mainland towns for national honours. Around 700 Tasmanian students got a taste of life on the tools in the Tassie Building and Construction Careers Expo in Hobart yesterday, with about 40 businesses hosting displays alongside construction equipment and simulators. And the 217-metre Black Marlin will load Incat's electric ferry onto its submerged deck on Friday after a weather delay. Get these stories and more on the free Pulse Tasmania app.
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9: Hun, how's the new showerhead coming along?
10: Nearly there. Just have to. I'm okay.
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8: Five past midday. Welcome along to the 80s lunchbox on a partly cloudy Friday afternoon. Partly cloudy for the weekend too. Not bad for kids getting back to sport. 6 to 15 Saturday, 4 to 16 on Sunday. But showers next week, starting with 5 to 14 next Monday.

The 80s Lunchbox kicking off there in the mid-80s, 1985, with Brian Ferry, Slave to Love, and UB40 with Chrissie Hynde, and I've Got You, Babe. It was an interesting decade, the 80s, from the mid-80s to the late 80s, now with Julian Lennon, and Now You're in Heaven.

Richard Marks also out of 1989, the year the Exxon Valdez spilled 240,000 barrels of oil in Alaska and the Berlin Wall opened, starting the fall of communism through Eastern Europe.

12:30 with Paul Simon's Graceland out of 1986, Billy Ocean, There'll Be Sad Songs, also out of the Love Zone album 1986. But Graceland was the title track to the album released by Paul Simon and features vocals by the Everly Brothers. The lyrics follow the singer's thoughts during a road trip to Graceland after the failure of his marriage, actress and author Carrie Fisher, Simon's ex-wife, and the song referred in part to their relationship. That was Graceland by Paul Simon. Well, we were recently in the late 80s in 1989, so let's go to 1988 now with Oingo Boingo and Stay.

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0: on roses and whiskers on kittens, bright copper kettles and warm woolen mittens, brown paper packages tied up with strings. These are a few of my favourite things.
1: I must say that my list is quite different. I love the smell of cooked toast, laughing until I cry, a brisk walk on a fresh morning, and a nana nap on a rainy afternoon. Doesn't rhyme, but I love them all. After reading Numbers chapter 29, I realised that these might be some of God's favourite things too. In the Old Testament, the Israelites would burn offerings so that the smell would please God. Well, if the smell of cooked meat is pleasing to God, then surely toast and cut grass are up there on His favourite things list as well. Let's not remove God from our everyday pleasures. He created them all, so it wouldn't surprise me if they pleased Him too. I'm Linda Bailey from dailydevotions.com.au.
2: 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It's a journey, and we all have questions that need answers. Everyone is looking for real life, hope, truth, and meaning.

10 to 1, Toto with Rosanna. As I say farewell, John will be in giving you company for the next 3 hours, and I'll be back with Drive with Dave for a Friday afternoon. We wrap up the show with a double play from Mike and the Mechanics. First up, the Living Years title track album from 1989, and then Silent Running out of 1986.

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1: In this bulletin, the US-Iran conflict escalating, BHP workers set to strike, and the federal government closing the loophole in the NDIS. With the details, I'm Jaden James. Experts say the US-Iran conflict is escalating horizontally and vertically as energy targets in more countries are hit. A port in Egypt has now been struck, causing a fire in ships, including an American gas storage tanker. There are no reports of injuries, and no party has claimed responsibility at this stage. Former intelligence official Beth Sanna has told CNN Tehran continues to respond to major strikes from the United States.
2: Again, today, Iran has responded with attacks on Jordan and Kuwait. And so we're seeing this tit for tat. And, you know, there's some big questions here because there's got to be an off-ramp at some point.
1: A ceasefire deal fell apart last month. Back home, the federal government is moving to close a loophole that allows NDIS providers to bill for unapproved services. Some businesses have been caught out using the generic category other professional to charge for activities like equine therapy and golf lessons. It's understood some providers have been claiming up to $194 an hour for these services. Workers in WA's Pilbara region are set to strike for the second time in a generation. Members of the three unions say they won't load ships in Port Hedland next Saturday and will down tools next Sunday. Electrical Trades Union WA Secretary Adam Woodage says pay discussions with mining giant BHP have been progressing at a glacial pace.
3: The nexus that has brought us to this stage is BHP are refusing in offering us an agreement that has real rates, real conditions, real terms and conditions that reflects the work that these workers do up there in the Pilbara.
1: It's estimated that a 24-hour work stoppage costs BHP $120 million in lost revenue. The Victorian opposition is ramping up its crackdown on law and order by pledging to get tougher on teen crime. The coalition will expand Victoria's adult time for violent crime laws if elected, including for teen car thieves and carjackers. Shadow Attorney General James Newbury says it's time to act.
4: Young offenders who commit adult crimes will be treated with adult time, which the community expects.
1: This comes amid calls for major bail and sentencing reform in Victoria. In sport, world football is on the brink of a civil war, with European nations vowing to boycott the World Cup if FIFA pushes ahead with plans to sell off stakes to private investors. FIFA President Gianni Infantino says privatisation is the natural next step.
5: We believe that the FFE proposal would unlock the sport's potential in every corner of the world.
1: Football Australia says it will discuss the proposal with fellow Asian nations before deciding its position. That's the latest news in sport. I'm Jaden James.
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7: Good afternoon. Making news on Pulse, Port Arthur, Deloraine and Devonport have been named Tasmania's top tourism towns for 2026 and will now compete against mainland towns for national honours. Around 700 Tasmanian students got a taste of life on the tools in the Tassie Building and Construction Careers Expo in Hobart yesterday, with about 40 businesses hosting displays alongside construction equipment and simulators. And the 217-metre Black Marlin will load Incat's electric ferry onto its submerged deck on Friday after a weather delay. Get these stories and more on the free Pulse Tasmania app.
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8: Ultra 106.5, and now for the good news from Psalm 91 verse 1. Whoever dwells in the shelter of the Most High will rest in the shadow of the Almighty.
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We're throwing in a few from the 90s alongside the 80s classics. 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
1: Ultra 106.5, Colton Dixon backing up One Republic from 2008's Stop and Stare, from the station that brings a positive perspective to Hobart. And next week, it's almost a week of weeks, National Stroke Week, Dental Health Week, and National Homelessness Week kick off around the country. And school soccer roster is back tomorrow, which actually is important if you're the parent of an 11-year-old. Still to come, Pet Shop Boys, Ricky Lee is next.
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4: 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We see it all the time. 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An accident, breakdown or slow traffic and it is on. The impatience, lane changes weaving in and out, braking, accelerating and braking hard again. 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

Ultra 106.5 Tree 63 backing up Pet Shop Boys Go West from 1993. Dave is in after three with Friday afternoon drive, getting a home for the weekend. Here's Olivia Dean, So Easy to Fall in Love.

0: Amy Bentley Lambin in Encounter magazine recently reflected on a 15th century painting of the Resurrection by Piero della Francesca. She notes how the background behind the resurrected Jesus features a landscape teeming with life and growth and colour on one side, but barrenness on the other. The risen Christ, she says, stands perfectly in the very centre of that painting, seeming to victoriously straddle two very different worlds. Jesus gives everything texture and meaning. He catches it all up into himself and holds it there with mercy and tenderness. He promises to be with us wherever we are in the background, life and death, brokenness and wholeness.
1: But you're still the only one that feels like home.
0: Resurrection, Amy says, transcends everything, even the rights and wrongs we've done to one another throughout history and do still. The risen Christ stands with us despite any and all of our sufferings.

Ultra 106.5, Lloyd Nix, a little more. And if you'd like a little more 90s at lunchtime, this weekend it's the Retro Lunchbox. It's the best of the 80s and 90s for lunch from High Noon on Saturday and Sunday. Worth checking out. This is Giant, Rag & Bone Man and Calvin Harris.

0: 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News is coming up at 2, and the new one for Bruno Mars is on the way next hour. Jared James is after this.
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1: In this bulletin, debate continuing over a mosque's application for a call to prayer and the death toll rising in Japan. Good afternoon, I'm Jaden James. Sydney residents who are unhappy with a plan to broadcast an Islamic call to prayer throughout their neighbourhood have been told by a councillor to simply close their windows to block out the noise. The Daily Telegraph reports a heated debate has taken place at a Canterbury Bankstown council over whether to tighten noise restrictions for places of worship. An application to broadcast Lakemba Mosque's call to prayer via outdoor loudspeakers is currently being considered by council. Hundreds of Defence Force personnel will be tracked during training as part of efforts to monitor for brain injuries. The first of its kind research will cross-reference blast pressure readings during weapons training with blood tests and neurological data. Monash University Professor Terry O'Brien says it's not dissimilar to the monitoring of athletes for brain injuries suffered in contact sports.
2: Identify how often that occurs within the soldiers and you identifying blood tests and other ways of diagnosing when someone's having a brain injury and been able to manage their exposure to training and to other head traumas.
1: The study is in response to recommendations outlined in the Defence Royal Commission. Independent Costings estimate it will cost at a minimum $10 billion to walk away from Victoria's suburban rail loop. $7 billion has already been spent. $2 billion will be foregone on contracts already signed, with another $1 billion for remediation works. Stephen Anthony from Macroeconomics says there are other options.
3: What is the easiest, most appropriate, most effective and most efficient way to do that? The people who are expert in this, the planners and the transport economists, seem to say that the easiest way of doing this is electric buses.
1: It's estimated two-thirds of the suburban rail loop is expected to reach $216.7 billion. Overseas, the death toll from an earthquake which struck Japan's southwest has risen to 34. About 9,000 people are living in temporary shelters due to damage caused by the 6.8 magnitude tremor. Health officials are on alert for heatstroke as temperatures climb towards the mid-30s. In the AFL, Collingwood and Bobby Hill have agreed to mutually part ways. Hill spent a significant amount of time away from the club to deal with personal issues. Executive General Manager of Football, Charlie Gardner, says they'll miss him around the club.
4: I think the focus for Bobby is just getting himself right. If he could get back to play, that'd be fantastic. I don't think the rules would allow him to come back here anytime soon. But look, I think everyone involved at the Collingwood Football Club would love to see him back playing at AFL level again at some point.
1: Last night, Collingwood had a 25-point loss to Geelong at the MCG. Collingwood veteran Jeremy Howe taken to hospital after suffering a suspected broken arm during the game. That's the latest news and sport. I'm Jaden James.
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6: Good afternoon, making news on Pulse. Crowds have lined the River Derwent this morning to watch Incat's battery electric ferry loaded onto a heavy lift ship bound for South America, with Incat describing it as one of the biggest days in the local company's history. Police are investigating after a passenger allegedly assaulted a security guard at Hobart Airport on Thursday night. And Nigella Lawson has been announced as the headline act at this year's Tamar Valley Writers Festival in Launceston. Get these stories and more on the free Pulse Tasmania app.
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7: 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Truly, he is my rock and my salvation. He is my fortress. I will not be shaken.
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7: It's John on deck as we hit the downhill run to the weekend. In the next 60 minutes, we'll scoot past the new one for Bruno Mars, jump over Rick Price from 1992, and roll out some Robbie Williams. Let's get a run up with James Blunt. 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
1: What if your life is a musical?

Ultra 106.5 for King of Country, new track Miracles with Dave back after three, getting you home safe and sound for the weekend with Afternoon Drive as we head back to 1992 with Rick Price. Not a day goes by.

0: Ultra 106.5 Highland, Beauty in the Broken, from the station that brings a positive perspective to Hobart. And Mr. Positive Scotty is back from holidays on Monday for brekkie. Then Ewan has the morning show. It is the most positive way to start your day in Hobart Town. Is Jason Mraz. I'm yours.
1: Well, you done me and you bet I felt it. I tried to beat you, but you're so hot

0: 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News is coming up at 3, then Dave is in with Afternoon Drive to get you home for the weekend. That's it for me. Have a great weekend. Raven Linnae is next.
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Do you ever get sick and tired of the way perfection is masqueraded in front of your nose like there's something wrong with you if you're not living up to that standard? The thing I love about Jesus, and the reason I talk about him like this, is because that just wasn't his style. In so many of his encounters with people, it wasn't the socially acceptable, the chic he dealt with. It was the broken people. The woman about to be stoned because of adultery. 10 guys with leprosy. A tax department subcontractor with his own very special arrangements. A blind man begging. Prostitutes. In fact, Jesus himself was accused of being a drunkard. Ironically, the religious leaders hated his guts because he related so well with ordinary people. The whole point of the good news Jesus brought wasn't man's ascent to God, but God meeting people like you and me in our moments of despair, of brokenness, woundedness. It was never about you and me moving to perfection, but God always meeting us in our imperfection. That's unconditional love. That's grace. And that's what continually draws me to him.

0: coming up in the next hour on Ultra 106.5. I only want you when you're gone, gone, gone. 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Stay tuned, news is next. 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
1: 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So this August, take a moment. 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
3: Your friend Craig's between jobs and his washing machine just died. He's hinted that he needs a loan or he'll have to pay through the nose and rent. 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
1: In this bulletin, private health changes criticised, firefighters sent overseas, and a plan to sell off the FIFA World Cup rejected. With more, I'm Gareth Stafford. The federal government is facing growing backlash to plans to reduce the private health insurance rebate for over 65s. Labor says the policy will save billions of dollars, which can then be used to fund aged care services. The New South Wales, Queensland and Tasmanian governments warn it could lead to people dropping their cover, putting more pressure on public hospitals. Federal Shadow Health and Aged Care Minister Anne Rustin echoes those concerns.
2: If all of these additional older Australians are forced into that system that's already buckling, we're likely to see older Australians particularly, but all Australians who will be impacted by this potentially could be seriously harmed or even die as a result of the overburdening of our health system.
1: Nearly 40% of surveyed affected policyholders say the change would force them to drop their cover. Victorian Premier Ben Carroll isn't only shuffling his front bench, he's also reorganising the public service. He's sacked Andrews Allan-era Secretary of the Department of Premier and Cabinet, Jeremy Moore. He's been replaced with Treasury Secretary Chris Barrett. The New South Wales Transport Safety Investigator has tabled its final report into the deadly Hunter Valley wedding bus crash 3 years ago, making dozens of recommendations to improve driver oversight. The Minns government will draft new laws in response to the findings, including a tiered offence and penalty structure. A new regulator is also being set up to oversee industry compliance. New South Wales Regional Transport Minister Jenny Aitchison says stronger standards will ensure no other families have to experience the kind of loss.
3: It is an important piece of work. It's going to be difficult for families today, but I want to assure all of them that we are working as hard as we can to ensure that this does not happen to other families.
1: The 2023 crash left 10 people dead and dozens of others injured, with the bus driver sentenced to 32 years in jail after driving under the influence of painkiller medication. Australia is sending firefighters to France as the country battles devastating blazes. Two aircraft and 24 skilled aerial and ground crew from the New South Wales Rural Fire Service are travelling to the country. The deployment will take place over the coming days. Other states haven't yet been asked to send crew or equipment. To sport, and all 55 members of UEFA, soccer's European governing body, have agreed to boycott the World Cup if FIFA, the world governing body, goes ahead with plans to sell stakes to private investors in competitions. UEFA Vice President Laura McAllister told the BBC the decision to boycott the Cup was unanimous, aimed at sending a strong statement to FIFA.
4: It came to the moment where we really had to be on the right side of history, and we were prepared to do whatever it takes to stop a really catastrophic intervention by FIFA in our game.
1: North American nations have also rejected the plan. That's the latest news and sport. I'm Gareth Stafford.
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6: Good afternoon. Making news on Pulse, a former Liberal staffer has told a parliamentary committee she spent months doing political campaign work for Jane Howlett instead of her taxpayer-funded advisory role, a claim which the government is saying is incorrect. Crowds have lined the River Derwent this morning to watch Incat's battery electric ferry loaded onto a heavy lift ship bound for South America, with Incat describing it as one of the biggest days in the local company's history. And police are investigating after a passenger allegedly assaulted a security guard at Hobart Airport on Thursday night. Get these stories and more on the free Pulse Tasmania app.
5: Pulse Tasmania, the island's number one for news.
7: Ultra 106.5 now, and the good news from Jeremiah 29 verse 11. For I know the plans I have for you, says the Lord. They are plans for good and not for disaster, to give you a future and a hope.
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7: 5 after 3 outside at the moment, 14 degrees, and that's been our maximum today on a fine Friday. Mainly fine Saturday, 6 to 15, and Sunday, 4 to 16, and a little overcast before showers develop for back to work and school Monday, 4 to 14 degrees. We will find-

Sigma, Paloma Faith, doing a little changing at 12 minutes past three. Our theme for today is Uncommon Instrument Awareness Day. What's the strangest instrument you have ever heard? If you've got one to suggest to us, you can give us a call on 6231 1065. Coming up shortly in the next five, we'll have our after-school topic for a Friday.

0: Fall.
1: Joseph O'Brien there with Trust Fall. It's 20 minutes past three and time for our after-school talk topic. And I thought the most relevant would be the return of school sport this weekend, whether it's netball or soccer or whatever sport you are involved in on a Saturday morning. If it's mini rules on Sunday, or perhaps junior AFL, that's also on a Sunday morning. So it's a busy weekend for some families that are involved in sport, Friday, Saturday and Sunday after school. When you get home this afternoon, make sure you find those shin pads if you need them for soccer. Make sure they're in the bag along with the boots and your uniform, ready to hit the park again tomorrow morning. Most districts here in Hobart, in the round ball game at least, will kick off at 8:30, so you might have an early start.
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Grey Holiday there with Glorious. Of course, the group Grey Holiday refers to Good Friday and Easter Day. That's the way they got their name, the greyness and the darkness of Good Friday, and then the joy and the hope of Easter Day, which is a Sunday. So Grey Holiday and Glorious. 3:30, we've been going with math in this first week of Back to School for our Trivia Today competition. What is the next prime number after 3? The answer along in the next 6 minutes.

0: Do you have a teenager finishing school soon? Hi, I'm Rachel Doherty from tweenstoteen.com with some practical parenting tips for those tricky teenage years. In the rush to finish the year, here are some things to check off your list. First, make sure they have a tax file number. 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Second, have a good talk about next year. Will they study or work? Make it clear that you're not funding a year on the couch gaming or sending selfies. 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And finally, start transforming your relationship to recognise them as an adult. 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They will transition into the grown-up world much more smoothly if they know you're right behind them.
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We are messengers there halfway home. 24 minutes to four, and that is time to answer the question, what is the next prime number after three? And the answer is five.

0: Danny Gokey, and he believes in you. Drive with Dave for a Friday afternoon, the last day in the month of July. And we are looking back to the year 1997.
1: They found him in the desert, a man with no name.
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1: That will set him free.
0: That was the 1997 BAFTA Best film, The English Patient. And from an English singer, Elton John, 1997 was the year for his album Big Picture and Something About the Way You Look Tonight.

Sons of Sunday there, and I looked up, 6 minutes away from four. We've got news, sport and weather along at four, but it's time to see who is celebrating a birthday today. Nathan Bosker had a birthday today. Happy birthday, Nathan. Hope you have had a terrific day and you got to spend some time on your own basketball highlights from Lockie, Sam and Elsie. Rod Irving also had a birthday today from Kaz and Eve. Happy birthday. Another year you have conquered so many health issues and stand strong and proudly. We love you and wish you the best of health and happiness. Love from all of us, Rod Irving. And the winner of the birthday cake today was Colleen Pithouse. Dear Mum, have a fantastic birthday. Looking forward to having lunch and celebrating with you today. Kylie, John, Ryan, Brooke and Kobe. I'm not sure whether the lunch is still going on, but either way, Colleen, you've won the birthday cake. Thanks to our station sponsor, Treats on Franklin. We've got a voucher on the way out to you so that you can go and collect a cake perhaps in the early part of next week. Birthday calls tomorrow morning just before the 8 o'clock news and on Sunday morning just before the 11 o'clock news. Celebrities having birthdays today. You're sharing your birthday with Victoria Azarenka, the Russian tennis player who's 37. Asha Keddie, the actress who won Logie Award for Most Popular Actress 5 times in a row, 2011 to 2015. And the Australian singer Russell Morris, who's 78. I had hoped to play Russell's all-time classic that made it into the National Film and Sound Archives, Sound of Australia, the real thing. Unfortunately, we don't have it in our library. But he's celebrating a 78th birthday today is Russell Norman Morris. If you have a birthday or an anniversary today or tomorrow, I hope it's a good one and I hope someone's nominated you to win the birthday cake. Here's Underworld and Underneath the Radar.

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1: In this bulletin, Attorney General was holding a meeting, older Aussies delay downsizing their homes, and leukemia research is buoyed by a government grant. Good afternoon, I'm Gareth Stafford. Attorney Generals are meeting today to discuss a consistent approach to working with children checks. They'll seek to agree on standards for eligibility and improved information sharing between states and territories. Federal Attorney General Michelle Rowland says Australians want concrete action to protect children and restore confidence in the childcare sector. The opposition leader says charges against a federal Labor MP are a test of leadership for the Prime Minister. Luke Gosling is accused of assaulting Northern Territory Administrator David Connolly. Angus Taylor says Anthony Albanese needs to step up.
2: This is a test of leadership for him. This is a very serious, of course, situation and an arrest, charges being laid against the most senior official in the Northern Territory. The Prime Minister needs to step up.
1: Mr. Gosling denies any wrongdoing and lawyers say he will fight the charges. National Australia Bank says demand for new home loans has fallen by 15% in 3 months. The major lender says the drop started with growing uncertainty, stoked by the conflict between the US and Iran. Older Australians are delaying selling their homes. New data shows more than 33% are putting off downsizing as they've lost confidence in today's housing market. Seniors First CEO Darren Moffat says attitudes have changed.
3: We're seeing a lot of people turning to reverse mortgages as a stopgap measure. People are saying, look, I still want to downsize, but I want to buy myself, you know, 3, 4, 5 years. Releasing a little bit of equity through a reverse mortgage for, you know, a short term like that seems like a sensible approach. That's what a lot of customers are telling us.
1: More than 5.5 million homeowners are over 55. A federal grant has paved the way for a new study to find a cure for some cases of leukemia. Researchers are looking to reduce the number of people with chronic myeloid leukemia who need lifelong treatment. Adelaide University Professor Tim Hughes says it's exciting to be able to build on the existing research.
4: So we've been studying how we can get patients off therapy and into what we call treatment-free remission, which we think really is cure. And at the moment, about a third of patients can achieve that, but we think we can improve that greatly so that the majority of patients can actually get off their therapy and remain in remission.
1: Chronic myeloid leukemia affects around 410 Australians every year. To sport, and in the NRL, the Dragons will tonight come face-to-face with their latest big-name signing. Dolphins 5'8 Cody Nikorima has signed a 2-year deal with the Red V. Ahead of the Wind Stadium clash, Dragons coach Dean Young says the new recruit poses a serious threat.
5: Cody's a real threat, so is Hammer, so is Izzy Katoa, and we're expecting him to play. So they're a real good attacking team and they've been doing really well, but you know, we need to make sure we get our game right, and it wasn't last week.
1: Also tonight, the Storm face the Bulldogs at Amy Park. That's the latest news and sport. I'm Gareth Stafford.
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8: Good afternoon, making news on Pulse. A former Liberal staffer has told a parliamentary committee she spent months doing political campaign work for Jane Howlett instead of her taxpayer-funded advisory role, a claim which the government is saying is incorrect. Crowds have lined the River Derwent this morning to watch Incat's battery electric ferry loaded onto a heavy lift ship bound for South America, with Incat describing it as one of the biggest days in the local company's history. And Nigella Lawson has been announced as the headline act at this year's Tamar Valley Writers Festival in Launceston. Get these stories and more on the free Pulse Tasmania app.
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9: Ultra 106.5, and now for the good news from John 10, verse 9. I am the gate. Whoever enters through me will be saved. They'll come in and go out and find pasture.
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9: It is 4:05. A top of 14 degrees and fine today. At the moment it's 13. Tomorrow 6 to 15 and mainly fine. And Sunday overcast and 4 to 16. By Monday, showers redeveloping for back to work and school. A temperature range of 4 to 14.

0: That's Ed Sheeran with Camera at 12 past four. You're on Drive with Dave on this Friday afternoon. We're back in the next 60 seconds with Sean Rodriguez and Just Like God.
1: Answering the religion question in the census isn't a political statement. It's not a measure of how often you attend church. And it's not a debate. It's simply a way of describing part of who you are. For some, that's a personal belief. For others, it's the values they've grown up with or the communities they belong to. If Christianity has shaped your life in any of those ways, writing it down is just being truthful. And that honesty helps build a clearer picture of Australia.
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0: Sean Rodriguez there, and Just Like God. Now, what's the song all about, Sean?
1: That whole first verse we're talking about, I'm running on fumes and faith. I'm trying to hold on, but God, I need you to show up. You know, I need you to show up. And that's where, like you said, some people are there at that point in their life. When I started writing this song, I was at that point in my life. That's where the line comes from. Like, you know, God, I don't know how much more I got. If I have anything more, you're going to need to help me find it because I don't know where to find it right now.
0: Sean Rodriguez there and Just Like God. And perhaps you're feeling like that at the moment, and calling out to God may be the thing that you need just to help you through whatever situation is coming your way. Coming your way right now, it's Sam Fisher and This City.

Sam Fisher and This City, the time 20 minutes past four on a Friday afternoon, the last day in the month of July, and it's back to sport for kids tomorrow. We're looking forward to it, no doubt, because it's been a bit of a break for some students. I was lucky enough to head off to Canberra for a little while to catch up with my grandchildren who played in a big soccer tournament up there called the Kanga Cup. The Hobart Cup's not far away, and this weekend's the Launceston Cup. If you're venturing up for that, all the best. 21 Pilots Drag Path now, and then Scrub Cutters, Talking of an Old Friend.

0: I got an email from an old friend a while ago. She lives in Aussie and she was coming to New Zealand for a bit of a look around and asked if she could come stay with me for a few nights. I said, yeah, of course you can. But just before she arrived, I started feeling a bit nervous. We hadn't seen each other for 20 years. What if we didn't get on anymore? Well, I used to flat with her in London and we travelled together and had all sorts of crazy adventures. Then my visa had expired and I headed home, and a few years later she went home too. We used to write, and then we just lost touch. You know how it is. Until a couple of years ago, we found each other on Facebook. So she turned up on my doorstep. It was hard case seeing each other after all those years. I pulled out an old photo album and a bottle of wine, and we had a good laugh, reminiscing about the old days. Oh, we talked and we talked and we talked, and caught up on the last 20 years. After 3 days, it was time for her to go. I had a huge lump in my throat when she said goodbye. We got on like a house on fire. Don't you love friends like that? Friends who it doesn't matter how many years go by or the distance between you. You just pick up where you left off. Friends like that are good for the soul. I'm Liz Oakes.
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1: Good afternoon. In stories making news, the US president says an agreement has been reached for the complete disarmament of Hamas in Gaza. Donald Trump claims Israel would then withdraw from the area once the disarmament was completed as part of the Gaza peace deal. The opposition leader says charges against a federal Labor MP are a test of leadership for the Prime Minister. Luke Gosling is accused of assaulting Northern Territory Administrator David Connolly. He denies any wrongdoing and lawyers say he will fight the charges. Hundreds of Defence Force personnel will be tracked during training as part of efforts to monitor for brain injuries. The first of its kind research will cross-reference blast pressure readings during weapons training with blood tests and neurological data. And Australia has picked up 3 gold medals, 2 silver and 1 bronze on the opening day of the track cycling program at the Commonwealth Games. The men's 100-metre sprint winner, Cameroon's Emmanuel Ezeme, hasn't qualified for the 200-metre final. I'm Gareth Stafford, and those are the latest news and sport headlines.
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5: And it's time to have a look at the weather for Perth. If you're travelling over for the supercars this weekend, showers easing and 17 tomorrow. Adelaide overcast and 15, a frosty start in Alice Springs 0 through to 15, a fine day there. Darwin fine and 32, showers for both Brisbane and Sydney, Brisbane 21, Sydney 18. A frosty start in Canberra down to minus 5 tonight, 15 tomorrow and fine. And frosty then fine Melbourne, a low of 2 tonight, 16 tomorrow. Hobart should be mainly fine and 15 after an overnight low of 5. Currently outside it is 14 degrees and the sun sets at 10 past 5.

Josiah Queen there with Judas here on Ultra 106.5, Life with a Mission. Time and scripture booklets in Indigenous languages are making a big impact in Papua New Guinea. The country has an arduous mission field. There's about 800 Indigenous languages in Papua New Guinea. It's extremely rugged, particularly in the highlands, sheer slopes, sharp ridges, fast-running rivers and landslides. The World Missionary Press has sent a shipping container of scripture booklets to Papua New Guinea missionaries to help them share the message of God's love. Helen Williams from the WMP says in some places the natives have never heard the gospel. In fact, they're putting into practice Matthew 8, verse 28, verse 19, where Jesus said, "Go and make disciples of all nations, baptizing them and teaching them my commands."

11 away from 5, and it's a matter of faith, and I'm holding faith with Collingwood despite being beaten by Geelong last night at the MCG. Tonight's is a blockbuster. The Dockers on the top of the table, taking the Bulldogs 7th in Perth. Tomorrow afternoon, St Kilda 10th, and the Sydney Swans, who are 2nd on the ladder at Marvel. While in Launceston tomorrow, Hawthorn and the Roos, 3rd and 13th. Carlton and Brisbane tomorrow evening, 11th and 4th at Marvel. Sunday afternoon at the G, Richmond 18th, West Coast 16th. The Suns and Demons, 14th versus 6th at 3:15, and the Twilight match is 17th placed Essendon taking on Adelaide, who are 5th. The supercars are racing this weekend in Perth in WA, and again the 7 Network with the exclusive coverage of the closing days of the Glasgow Commonwealth Games, today being day 8.

0: the undeserving giving us something to hope for at 12 past five. What's happening tonight? 9 to 5, the musicals at the Playhouse, while the TSO plays Brahms, Mozart and Beethoven. Music filling the hall with the feeling of fresh sunlight. 7:30 at the Federation Concert Hall. Also today, the RACT highlighted the need to slow down around flashing lights. We'll find out more in the next 60 seconds as you drive home.
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0: You're listening to Drive with Dave on a Friday afternoon and you're in your car, you're on the way home and the RACT has a reminder for you today. Slow down when passing roadside assistance vehicles and their patrols as they continue to face dangerous situations, assisting you, the stranded motorists, by the side of the road. Their Chief Mobility Officer, Dean Harris, joins us today. Dean, welcome along.
6: Thanks, David. Appreciate being here.
0: Much had a big day today, a big media event. We're going to watch this on the news tonight. We're going to be able to see it happening in real life, but there were some horrific things happening even at that event.
6: Yeah, look, it was, unfortunately, David, we did see cars continuing to go past our yellow flashing lights at pace that was well above 40 kilometres per hour, and that's why we're sort of really taking the opportunity to ask everybody to slow down to below 40 kilometres per hour when it's safe to do so, when seeing flashing yellow lights on the side of the road.
0: And the important thing to remember is it's not just a thing of courtesy, it's actually a fact of law that you're supposed to slow down to 40 kilometres when you see the flashing lights, whether they be blue and red by the side of the road attending to an incident or whether it's your guys doing their job.
6: Yeah, that's correct. It is. This law has now been in place for 4 years. Look, we see a lot of good behaviour on the road, but unfortunately we still see too many near misses and incidents, particularly with our roadside assistance crews, where we're getting the Tasmanian motoring public driving a little bit too close and certainly too quick to the team whilst they're trying to go about their jobs and get motorists up and going for the day.
0: Well, I've certainly had my car go bang at times and gone, oh, no, hang on, what have I got to do now? I've got to ring the RACT and get them to come out. But I'm not the only one. 75,000 drivers in the past year you guys have helped out.
6: Yeah, look, it's a fairly significant number, David. We do have patrols right around the state on every road you can think of and driveways. Obviously, our members don't have the luxury of choosing where their cars break down. So we do have our crews out 24/7 assisting where they can. And there's always something going on for us in terms of making sure we can get our members up and going.
0: Dangerous times, of course, I suppose, would be dusk when it's dark and particularly wet weather, which causes all sorts of havoc for people driving in Tasmania at the best of times.
6: Yeah, indeed. And I think that's just this is just another reinforcement in terms of when those conditions aren't great or the light's not great. Just generally, please slow down and pay more attention and make sure that you've got your lights, et cetera, on. But then, of course, when you are coming past and across people working on the side of the road and the yellow lights are flashing, please make sure you slow down and give them some space and just take a little bit of stress and pressure out of their day.
0: Well, that's good advice, and I'm sure that our listeners this afternoon will be taking that on board and reacting accordingly and doing the right thing. Dean, great to spend some time with you, and congratulations to you and the team on the wonderful job that you do at the RACT and helping us out when the car just doesn't do what it should.
6: Thanks very much, David. Appreciate the contact.

Is it ever going to happen? Will God do what he said? Ugly, torturous doubts. We all have them, and mostly we feel bad about having them. If I had more faith, I wouldn't doubt, right? Well, maybe not. Think about it. We live in a physical body, in a natural world. When God speaks, he invites us to connect with the spiritual world, an invisible realm we can neither see nor touch, a future reality that often contradicts the circumstances around us. Abraham had doubts. How, Lord, can this be? He asked, as he remembered God's promises for a natural-born son, and then looked at his 100-year-old body. But after experiencing the doubts, Abraham chose to believe what God had spoken. Doubt will be the inevitable consequence of living the God life. We will all experience it. But when we do, we need to follow the example of Abraham. Face the facts, then make a choice. Remember that what God has declared in the heavenlies is more real than what you see. Remember that the God who called you has the power to do all that was promised. This is Tanya Harris of GodConversations.com.

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1: Tim and the Glory Boys with the Bloodlines at 24 minutes past five. 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
2: Good afternoon. In stories making news, concerns over AI capabilities are growing after another major chatbot has strayed onto the open internet. Anthropic discovered its Claude model breached real-world systems after undergoing safety testing. A similar incident occurred with an OpenAI agent last fortnight. The Victorian Teachers Union has voted to strike as their pay fight drags on with the government. Two 24-hour statewide strikes are set to go ahead next Tuesday and then again on the 19th of August, with a 48-hour strike planned for September. The biggest gold bar in the world has been created in Perth. It weighs just over 521 kilograms, 200 kilos more than the previous record holder in Dubai, and is valued at more than $100 million. And in the NRL, sacked Seagulls coach Anthony Seibold has found himself a new home. He signed with the PNG Chiefs as an assistant coach to Willie Peters ahead of their premiership debut in 2028. I'm Gareth Stafford, and those are the latest news and sport headlines.
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5: And time to look at the statewide weather. Burnie, frosty first, then a light shower later, 1 to 13. Devonport, likely frostly first and a light shower, 1 to 13. For Launceston, frosty at first, a possible shower during the day, 0 to 14. St Helens, overcast 15, showers, straw and 14. And Hobart tomorrow, mainly fine and 15, after a top today of 14.

to disappear. All that's left is a ghost of you. 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There's nothing we can do. Just let me go and meet again soon.

Kane there with Living Water. As we roll the clock back to the year 1959, Neil Sedaka recorded a song called O'Carroll about the songwriter Carole King. That was the inspiration for the song. 1971, James Irwin and David Scott became the first US astronauts to drive upon the moon in the lunar roving vehicle. And on this day in 2021,

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1: They say time heals, but I don't think that's true. 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
1: In this bulletin, a class action launched, Victorian opposition to expand adult crime, adult time laws, and the world's biggest gold bar created in Perth. With more, I'm Gareth Stafford. Two Melbourne ISIS brides have pleaded not guilty to crimes against humanity charges. The mother and daughter will fight accusations they kept a teenage slave while living in Syria. It comes as One Nation plans to introduce a bill blocking Australians linked to Islamic State from returning home. Nelson Scott has more.
2: Labor maintains it's been powerless to stop the return of 32 ISIS brides and their children this year, as they've all been Australian citizens. One Nation leader Pauline Hanson argues this is unacceptable and will introduce a bill to block citizens with links to Islamic State from coming home. The laws would tighten terror-related bail rules, expand passport cancellation powers, and make it easier for governments to issue temporary exclusion orders. Senator Hanson is now seeking the support of the crossbench in a bid to pass the bill when Parliament returns next month.
1: Nelson Scott reporting. The families of four ADF personnel killed in the Taipan helicopter crash in Queensland have launched a class action in the federal court. The Commonwealth and a European aircraft company are being sued over alleged failings, which the claimants will argue led to the deaths of the four men in 2023. The Victorian opposition has pledged to add five new crimes to the state's adult crime, adult time legislation if it wins the election. But Minister Paul Edbrook says the government's reforms are working as they are.
3: We've seen crime go down and there's more work to do. There's always more work to do. But certainly coming from the opposition who, when last in government, were cutting police numbers, it just can't be taken seriously.
1: Under the Victorian Coalition's plan, attempted aggravated carjackings would carry a maximum penalty of 25 years in jail. The Perth Mint has created the largest bar of gold in the world. It weighs just over 521 kilos, 200 kilos more than the previous record holder in Dubai. Perth Mint CEO Paul Graham says it's the beginning of a new chapter.
4: What we'll be unveiling today is nothing short of, I think, a miracle, because it's not just the weight and the size of this bar, it's the purity.
1: It's worth more than $120 million. An entire youth soccer team from Ethiopia has vanished in Sweden after competing in a tournament in Gothenburg. Up to 20 people, mostly players between 14 and 17 years old, left their hotel without checking out. Despite the tournament ending 10 days ago, the group has failed to return home. To sport, and in the AFL, Tyson Stengel and Geelong have mutually parted ways. Stengel says he's deeply grateful to the club and looks forward to supporting the club as a fan. He didn't play at AFL level this year, having been back in South Australia on personal leave from the Cats at different stages this season. He was part of their 2022 Premiership team. Collingwood has also made the decision to move on Bobby Hill, who's been dealing with his own issues for some time. That's the latest news and sport. I'm Gareth Stafford.
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7: Good evening. Making news on Pulse. One of three men accused of a violent robbery and arson attack on a 76-year-old man at Coles Bay has been granted bail, with 29-year-old Charlie Hills appearing via video link to be released. Hobart City Council has asked the Office of Local Government and Tasmania Police to take another look at the removal of food and alcohol from the council's elected members' lounge by Deputy Lord Mayor Zelinda Sherlock. And the Tasmania Devils have formed an eight-member panel to create the club's official song before their 2028 AFL debut. Get these stories and more on the free Pulse Tasmania app.
6: Pulse Tasmania, the island's number one for news.
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12: 7:05 after a fine day, top of 14. Tomorrow mainly fine, 6 to 15, and Sunday overcast, 4 to 16. Monday to back to work and school, a few showers about 4 to 14.

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0: Hi, I'm Michelle Mitchell with another tip for parenting teens. There is an old saying which says this, if you don't throw stones, they won't be thrown at you. In other words, if you always do your best to be kind and try and get along with everyone, you will have too many people surrounding you for a bully to gain any ground. Encourage your teenager to eliminate name calling and avoid conversations that are downright nasty. Teenagers can just walk away from gossip, online or in real life. They can even do this without offending or judging other people who may not have learnt to be more graceful. Encourage them to be the person who sticks up for someone who is being taken advantage of. Be consistently nice. It's the simplest way to combat bullying in the long term.
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1: In this bulletin, another case of bird flu in Victoria, Donald Trump pushing ahead with the Gaza agreement, and Gina Rinehart taking legal action. With more, I'm Gareth Stafford. Experts predict the spread of the H5 bird flu virus will continue as it has overseas. There's been a second case of the deadly H5 strain near Portland in Victoria's southwest. Federal Agriculture Minister Julie Collins says further tests are now being conducted, with the bird believed to be a seagull.
2: I understand that there may be a gull that is a suspected case, but we're waiting to get advice in relation to that.
1: Another four cases of H5 bird flu have been reported in South Australia. The US president says an agreement has been reached for the complete disarmament of Hamas in Gaza. Donald Trump claims Israel would then withdraw from the area once the disarmament was completed as part of the Gaza peace deal. It's unclear whether the militant group or Israel government are part of the agreement, and they are yet to respond. Gina Rinehart is launching legal action against ABC executives. It's after a video allegedly depicting imaginary violence against the businesswoman was aired on a TV program earlier this month. The amateur filmmaker and show contestant on Race Around the World behind the footage has apologised. The ABC has indicated it won't comment until a review by the National Broadcaster's Internal Ombudsman is complete. BHP workers in WA's Pilbara region have threatened to strike again. Members of the three unions say they won't load ships next Saturday and down tools the following day if they still can't reach an agreement with the mining company over pay and conditions. Electrical Trade Union Secretary Adam Woodage says the decision to take industrial action isn't taken lightly.
3: We know we have a bargaining meeting next Tuesday with the assistance of the Fair Work Commission, and we welcome that, and we hope that we get to a resolution in that process. If we do not, the strike will be going ahead on the 8th and 9th of August.
1: An 8-hour strike was held earlier this month for the first time in decades, with little impact. $18 million will be spent to further develop the Queensland Government's digital licensing app. It comes as a milestone is reached. One-third of eligible Queenslanders have now downloaded it, or more than 1.4 million customers. The app now offers 19 digital credentials, including industry accreditations and service access like organ donor registration. Footage of an online conversation between an Israeli influencer and two Sydney nurses accused of threatening Israeli patients can now be used as evidence in their upcoming trial. A judge last month ruled the unedited video was inadmissible as evidence, but an appeals court has today set aside the judgment. To sport, and in the NRL, West Tigers veteran Api Kurosawa insists the Adam Dewey saga has been put to bed. The Lebanese international will play halfback in Sunday's game against the Eels after walking out on the team last week. Kurosawa says Dewey is in a good headspace for the game.
4: I think he's good. I think the boys have been really receptive towards him as well, and I think you guys seen the training the other day, you know, we just sort of dealt with that.
1: Meantime, the Herald reports the NRL could experiment with a new kickoff rule in the final round of the regular season. That's the latest news and sport. I'm Gareth Stafford.
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6: Good evening, making news on Pulse. Incat has loaded the world's largest battery electric ferry onto a heavy lift ship on the River Derwent for delivery to South America. One of three men accused of a violent robbery and arson attack on a 76-year-old man at Coles Bay has been granted bail, with 29-year-old Charlie Hills appearing via video link to be released. And Hobart City Council has asked the Office of Local Government and Tasmania Police to take another look at the removal of food and alcohol from the council's elected members' lounge by Deputy Lord Mayor Zelinda Sherlock. Get these stories and more on the free Pulse Tasmania app.
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7: From the Bible, remember the time. Remember what Christ taught, and let his words enrich your lives and make you wise. Teach them to each other and sing them out in psalms and hymns and spiritual songs, singing to the Lord with thankful hearts. From the book of Colossians, chapter 3, verse 16 in the Living Bible.
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11: 8:05. Weather today, fine and 14. One warmer tomorrow, 15 after a low of 6, mainly fine. And Sunday overcast, 4 to 16. Back to work Monday, a chilly start, 4 degrees before 14 and showers on the way.

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0: 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It's important for our teenagers to understand that anger is not caused by other people or other things. If someone poked you on a bus, how would you feel? Irritated or annoyed? Now suppose you look over and you saw the person who poked you was blind. He had accidentally poked you while he was taking off his jacket. And how would you feel then? You might go from feeling mad to feeling really sorry for them, or even embarrassed that you felt mad in the first place. Events don't control your feelings. What happens in your teenager's school with their teachers and friends doesn't cause them to get angry. It's their thoughts about that event that controls their feelings. If we slow down the process, we realize we all think before we get angry. We think before we feel.
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1: In this bulletin, another case of bird flu in Victoria, Donald Trump pushing ahead with the Gaza agreement, and Gina Reinhart taking legal action. With more, I'm Gareth Stafford. Experts predict the spread of the H5 bird flu virus will continue as it has overseas. There's been a second case of the deadly H5 strain near Portland in Victoria's southwest. Federal Agriculture Minister Julie Collins says further tests are now being conducted, with the bird believed to be a seagull.
2: I understand that there may be a gull that is a suspected case, but we're waiting to get advice in relation to that.
1: Another four cases of H5 bird flu have been reported in South Australia. The US president says an agreement has been reached for the complete disarmament of Hamas in Gaza. Donald Trump claims Israel would then withdraw from the area once the disarmament was completed as part of the Gaza peace deal. It's unclear whether the militant group or Israel government are part of the agreement, and they are yet to respond. Gina Reinhart is launching legal action against ABC executives. It's after a video allegedly depicting imaginary violence against the businesswoman was aired on a TV program earlier this month. The amateur filmmaker and show contestant on Race Around the World behind the footage has apologised. The ABC has indicated it won't comment until a review by the National Broadcaster's internal ombudsman is complete. BHP workers in WA's Pilbara region have threatened to strike again. Members of the three unions say they won't load ships next Saturday and down tools the following day if they still can't reach an agreement with the mining company over pay and conditions. Electrical Trade Union Secretary Adam Woodage says the decision to take industrial action isn't taken lightly.
3: We know we have a bargaining meeting next Tuesday with the assistance of the Fair Work Commission, and we welcome that, and we hope that we get to a resolution in that process. If we do not, the strike will be going ahead on the 8th and 9th of August.
1: An 8-hour strike was held earlier this month for the first time in decades, with little impact. $18 million will be spent to further develop the Queensland Government's digital licensing app. It comes as a milestone is reached. One-third of eligible Queenslanders have now downloaded it, or more than 1.4 million customers. The app now offers 19 digital credentials, including industry accreditations and service access like organ donor registration. Footage of an online conversation between an Israeli influencer and two Sydney nurses accused of threatening Israeli patients can now be used as evidence in their upcoming trial. A judge last month ruled the unedited video was inadmissible as evidence, but an appeals court has today set aside the judgment. To sport and in the NRL, West Tigers veteran Api Kurosawa insists the Adam Dewey saga has been put to bed. The Lebanese international will play halfback in Sunday's game against the Eels after walking out on the team last week. Kurosawa says Dewey is in a good headspace for the game.
4: I think he's good. I think the boys have been really receptive towards him as well, and I think you guys seen the training the other day, you know, we just sort of dealt with that.
1: Meantime, the Herald reports the NRL could experiment with a new kickoff rule in the final round of the regular season. That's the latest news and sport. I'm Gareth Stafford.
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6: Good evening, making news on Pulse. Incat has loaded the world's largest battery electric ferry onto a heavy lift ship on the River Derwent for delivery to South America. One of three men accused of a violent robbery and arson attack on a 76-year-old man at Coles Bay has been granted bail, with 29-year-old Charlie Hills appearing via video link to be released. And Hobart City Council has asked the Office of Local Government and Tasmania Police to take another look at the removal of food and alcohol from the council's elected members' lounge by Deputy Lord Mayor Zelinda Sherlock. Get these stories and more on the free Pulse Tasmania app.
5: Pulse Tasmania, the island's number one for news.
7: From the Bible, the promise in the rainbow. God told Noah, "I have placed my rainbow in the clouds as my promise to you and to every being, that never again will the floods come and destroy all life." As found in Genesis chapter 9.
8: What a night! I absolutely loved the concert. And how good were those cocktails? It's late and I have to drive to Richmond. I have to work in the morning.
9: How much have you had to drink?
8: Just a few. It'll be fine. I know the road. Let's go.
9: I've had the best time tonight. I cannot wait to do that. Watch out!
10: Your risk of crashing doubles when driving with an alcohol level in excess of 0.05 blood alcohol concentration. Don't risk it. 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Educate. Prevent. Towards zero. Station sponsor.
11: Having a look at the weather as it is for Hobart tomorrow, 6 to 15, and it should be mainly fine. Again on Sunday, mainly fine, 4 to 16. Today's top was 14 degrees. 14 again on Monday after a low of 4 with some showers between 1 and 6 millimetres. Another 5 millimetres Tuesday, 7 to 14, and a light shower Wednesday, 8 to 14. Thursday, another light shower, 8 to 14, and we finish next week, 5 to 15, with a chance of a light shower. Sunrise tomorrow morning, 20 past 7.

0: Hi, I'm Michelle Mitchell with another tip for parenting teens. 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
3: So there have been disappointments. There's been stress in our marriage. We have had illness. I have had two major surgeries. We have had debts. I look at all the things we've had in our marriage, and I think it's pretty normal. I think it's the things that other people have in their marriages. And somehow within the thrust of that, we've been able to put together 25 years, and we're still excited about another 25 if God should give it to us.
4: Well, that's Bob Craning, and he's reflecting on only 25 years of marriage. And not only did God give him and his wife Carol another 25, but they've been married for 60 years. And you'll hear how to get the most out of your marriage on today's Focus on the Family. Your host is Focus President Jim Daly, and I'm John Fuller.
5: 60 years, John. I mean, that's a lot of experience. And Bob and Carol Craning sure seem to have the right recipe, I guess you'd call it, for a long-term marriage, as we heard last time.
4: All right, here's Pastor Bob Craning speaking at Forest Home Christian Camps. He was director there at the time. And he's speaking from Ephesians chapter 4, verses 25 to 32. And along the way, you'll hear him refer back to a book he's been quoting from. It's called The Art of Understanding Your Mate by Cecil Osborne.
3: You need to have a daily time that is set to talk. And people say, that is dumb. We live together. I said, yeah, I know you live together, but you don't talk together. Walk in any restaurant and look around the restaurant and you can spot all the married people. They're not talking. You just walk in a restaurant and watch the next time you go. You'll see all the engaged couples and all the dating people are in intense conversations. All the married people are eating. Or they're just sitting. They haven't even gotten their food and they're just sitting. They're just sitting kind of looking at the ceiling and looking over other people. And then every now and then one of them will go, ba-dump, and the other will go, what? And then they'll say it again, and that person will respond, and then they'll look for... You just look around the next day. You're laughing, but you look around. Married people tend not to talk. And then they hit a problem, and they don't know how to talk. And it's unbelievable that we learn in marriage how not to talk. That's hard to believe, but we do. I think a lot of it has to do with being together all the time. I think it has to do with children. Our kids begin, as they're small, they tend to monopolize conversations, and we get to where we don't communicate well together on a one-to-one. I think it's one of the reasons that men find it difficult to pray with their wives. That's a big factor in Christian marriages. Husband and wives don't pray together. And I think one of the big reasons is they don't communicate well, therefore they don't pray well. Prayer is communication, any way you want to cut it. See, and we've got to talk. And one of the great ways we get through angry moments, and I think one of the things that's helped Carol and I tend to be silent. Carol wants to get things solved. Like, Carol tends to come at me. She wants it solved. She wants to know the answer. She wants to know how I feel. And she wants to know what's going on, and she wants to be reassured. Osborne says in his book, when your wife asks you if you love her, she's not asking for information. She's asking for reassurance. We've got to talk. We've got to be able to communicate with each other and to be able to talk through those kind of things. If we don't, we tend to get destructive, we get sarcastic, we get verbally abusive, we pull up old problems and make them current, and some people even hit. I grew up in a home where if my dad would have ever hit my mom, I'd have passed out flat on the floor. I could never hit a woman in all my life. I mean, that's so far from my thinking. And yet I counsel people who hit. People who hit have run out of ideas, see? And there's no more ideas, so you hit. And that's kind of a crazy thing, okay? But those are the kind of things that happen out of anger. And then probably the most important thing he says in this passage is, don't let the devil get a foothold. I'm convinced that the devil gets his toes in the best in a long-term anger situation. You get a couple that get in a hassle and can't get it solved. All of a sudden, you got a husband who's getting strokes from a secretary. You've got a wife who's getting strokes at work or somewhere else. And all of a sudden, you've got an extra affair going on because people can't solve a problem within the structure of the marriage. And all the devil needs is one little crack. I've got a very close personal friend in the ministry who the devil got a toe into his life in this area this year, and he has done probably, will probably never be in the ministry again. He wrote me a letter, and he said, it has happened in a way that I cannot believe. In his letter, he said, the devil duped me.
0: And he's a guy who's preached about that for the last 22 years. Has been a very close personal friend of mine. But the devil got a foothold. He just got a toe in the crack. In a situation, you say, well, that cannot be. And that could never happen to me. Folks, there but for the grace of God walk I. And I'm just saying, boy, to me, long-term anger situations in a marriage are a great place for the devil to get a foothold. He'll get in there and begin something that becomes incredibly destructive. And he warns us about it. That long-term anger will do that. So I encourage you in that area. Agree to disagree. Make room for one another. Let me just tell you about some of the differences between Carol and I. We talked about this. I'm very much a private person away from Forest Home. I do not like to entertain in our home. I do not like to have lots of people at our home. If we never had anybody for dinner but our family, I'd be totally content. And some of you are going, that's hard for me to believe. But I'm like that. I'm a very private person at home. And my home is not a hotel. It never has been, and it probably never will be. And I'm just like that. Carol loves to, if we had 28 people every night for dinner, Carol would be thrilled. She loves people at our home. She loves to have people in. She loves to entertain. And she knows that I'm private, and she tends not to entertain much because of that. But I've had to make allowances there. We're two very different people there. And we think differently there. I'm an only child. And I never had to apologize very often as a kid. Occasionally to my parents, just to keep peace. But I never apologized much. Carol grew up in a family of five kids. Carol apologized every day just to survive. And we're two totally different people. And it's very hard for me to apologize. It's very hard for me to say I'm sorry. It's very easy for Carol often. Carol will make many more concessions to me at that point than I will to her. We talked about it. She brought that up recently. And no, but it was in a healthy conversation. We were talking about this week, and I said, what are other different? And she brought that up immediately. She said, your only child background, you're totally different than I am. I look back over our marriage, and I said to Carol the other day, I said, don't you feel we get angry a lot less? And when we do sometimes get bugged, it's over more important things than it used to be. You know, it usually is over an issue now, some major issue that either has to do with how we feel about a conviction in some area, we just don't agree, rather than just the little nitty-picky things that come up all the time where you just get mad for no reason. I'm just mad. I'm just mad. He just came in looking funny, and I'm mad, you know? Or he said he'd be home at 5, and he got home at 7 after, and I'm just bugged, you know? Those are the kind of things you go through sometimes early in a marriage. I think the maturity of a marriage, you tend to make your anger worthwhile. Not how you handle it, but what it's over. It's over major issues. And you tend to find that in major issues, you have to talk them through. You've got to get through them. And they're critical issues. And we've been through some tough talk times. But boy, get time when you talk. You can't shut doors. You can't go out and drive around the block for 5 hours in your car. Somewhere you got to come back and face it. See, and people do that. They get in the car and just drive. I'm going to drive. I'm mad. I'm going to drive. Well, that's fine, except for the people that are out there on the street, you know. And they may not be thrilled that you're out there driving. Okay, next thing that he talks about. Let him who steals steal no longer. I just tried to write down four things that we steal in a marriage. And I'm sure you could add to this list maybe 10 other things. First thing I wrote down was time. We tend to steal time a great deal. A little thing that I read recently where a guy wrote down, he said, if you put your work factor into 50 hours a week, okay? Some of you maybe 40, but let's say 50. Some of you are up to 90, and I hope God speaks to you while you're here this week, because you're in trouble. But let's say you work 50 hours a week, and let's say you spend 10 hours driving to and from work. Let's say you sleep 56 hours. Now, you can adjust that any way you want to. I don't sleep 56 hours, but you might. That leaves 52 hours. I guess my question is, what do you do with that 52 hours? If the average child gets 7.5 minutes a week of daddy's time, what do you do with that 52 hours? What do you do as a wife? What do you do as a husband with that time? Time is a thing we can steal from each other very, very easily. You get bugged at your husband a little bit, so you know he's going to be home on Thursday, so you plan things. So you'll be gone on Thursday. I'll show him. He's going to be home. I'll be gone. He's always gone. I'm going to be gone. A husband, he could come home at 6 o'clock or 5 o'clock, but he chooses to go play racquetball or something weird. See? Nothing wrong with racquetball, but if it's consistently taking time away from a spouse, And you're doing it for any, you know, and we do it for all kinds of reasons. Guys say, well, I go play racquetball 5 times a week because I want to be healthy. And his marriage is going right in the pits. See, what do you do with your time? What do you do with those 52 hours that you have? How much of that kind of time does your wife get? How much of that time does your husband get? And how constructive is that time as you spend it together? What kind of time do your children get out of that? See, there's a lot of factors in there that have to be dealt with. Second thing that I wrote down is the other thing we can steal is individuality. Not allowing our spouse to be themselves, whichever direction. I just wrote these things down, and this was just over this last year. My wife, and I'm not saying anything great or bad about Carol. This is just Carol. She's an RN, and she works usually 2 days a week at the hospital, sometimes 3, but usually 2. She's president of the district PTA, which is a very time-consuming thing. She's on the Drug Abuse Council for the city of Redlands. She's in the church choir. She's a member of the missions board at the church and an officer in the Missionary Society for Women. She's a wife, and she's a mother. Now, that's a lot of things. And I can respond. Sometimes I respond negatively because she tends to take on tons. And she's amazing. She gets an amazing amount of things done. But sometimes I get bugged and I'll say, honey, don't take on one more thing. You know, that's enough. And I get bugged sometimes. But you know something? If I said to Carol tomorrow, don't, you know, this next year, you're not going to do any of these. Here are 6 things, 7 things. I don't want you to do any of these. Well, what can I do? Well, don't do anything. Just stay home. I would destroy my wife. My wife thrives in those areas. Her whole personhood is locked up in that. See, and somewhere in there, I have to, and she has to make adjustments backwards sometimes, and she does. She backs out of certain things because she knows it's robbing time on the other end. But that's her, and I want her to be her. I'm going to talk about one of the days this week. I'm just going to talk about some things that have changed in my prayer life about how I pray about myself and my wife. I have changed a lot in the last 6 months, and I think it's helped me allow her to be a person more than I used to. And I think wives have to do the same thing for husbands. I'm talking about from a husband standpoint now. Third thing I wrote down is money. Every now and then you get one member of a marriage that will do weird things. You know, the guy that buys 5 cars in 1 year because he thinks it's fun, you know, and they can't make the house payment. That's crazy. You know, that's just craziness. Some people have the kind of money they can buy 5 cars in a year and doesn't even make their bank account hiccup. But there are other people who can't do that. See, mine would do more than that if I got into some weird way of doing things. But how do we handle those kind of things? We can rob each other there. We can be very tight in those areas, or we can be ridiculous in those areas and create so much stress that we cannot cope. Fourth thing I wrote down, and maybe the most important, is trust. You know something? I hope you have been together long enough to know the vulnerable areas of your spouse. I am convinced that every person in this room is fragile in some areas. You know, sometimes I see a guy. There's a guy that comes to Forest Home. He's not here this week, but he's a good guy, and I like him. But I've heard him say things about his wife and to his wife or to somebody about his wife, and I've seen expressions on her face that are scary. And he's kind of a big guy, and he kind of does everything that way, you know, and he'll share something that, in my mind, it's kind of inside marriage stuff. And it's kind of in jest toward her. And I've been at a table with him on 2 occasions where I just felt like she died. I want to tell you some things. There are some things that you can know about the Cranings, and there are some things you'll never know. And I hope that's true of every couple in this place. There are things that are private to the Cranings. There are things that are private to Carol, but I know them. And if I somewhere breach that privacy, I can really clobber and rob something that is very, very dear to both of us. There are intimacies in a marriage and in a love relationship that just ought not to go outside. And the longer you're married, the more you're aware of the fragile areas of your spouse. And gals, I don't care how tough he seems to be, I'll guarantee you he's got some glass in him somewhere. And if you get a hammer to it at the right time, you're going to break it. And I think every guy that's been married any length of time knows that you've got a wife who has some fragile spots. And boy, to me, the trust that we have with one another, things that I know about Carol that only belong to us, things that she knows about me that only belong to us. They don't belong to anybody else. If I suddenly at a table at Forest Home blurt out something in some moment to get a laugh, I can destroy my wife. And I can destroy a thing that we have that is beautiful. Boy, there are intimate things that we can rob from one another. I don't care how long we've been married. We can rob them and we can use them to cheat and hurt and clobber and be very, very destructive. And sometimes, unfortunately, very thoughtlessly. Really not intending to hurt. But I hope you know that. Time, individuality, money, and trust. You can add to your list 10 more things. Let no unwholesome word proceed from your mouth, but only such a word as is good for edification. Isn't it interesting? You know, I've preached on that, but I've always preached it kind of as the family of God. And I think that's very valid. I think that's where it's written. But boy, if there's ever a place where that's critical, it's within the structure of a marriage. How do you express your joys? How do you express your sorrows? How do you express your anger? How do you express your happiness? It's with words. How do we use words? How do you use your words? Have you ever said something to your spouse that the minute you said it, you'd give anything if you could take it back? You'd just give anything, or an hour later, and you spend the next 7 hours apologizing for one statement. 5 days later, you're still making apologies for one statement. Just some words that were a shot, just a bullet that went out. Let no unwholesome word proceed out of your mouth, but only those things that are good for edification, to build up, to help. You know, I'm convinced that in most of our marriages, if we could really guard our tongues, we could solve about 90% of our problems. It's the little statements that we make. It's the little shots that we take. It's the little bullets that go out of the end of the gun that we then have to spend great amounts of time recovering from. And he warns us. He warns us within the family of God. And certainly if it's important there, it's got to be important in our own homes. The little shots we take at our kids sometimes, the things that we say to them that are devastating, it's all words. And he just reminds us, you know, that it's very, very important. Words, I wrote down, words tend to last. They tend to stay around. Remember that that person you're married to is fragile. Be careful what you say. And then the final thing. And do not grieve the Spirit of God, he says. And then he comes down, he says, let all bitterness and wrath and anger and clamor and slander be put away from you. Be kind to one another, tenderhearted, forgiving each other, just as God in Christ has forgiven you. Be kind to one another, tenderhearted, forgiving one another. You know, I think if there's anything that Carol and I have done in 25 years, it's learn to forgive and forget. My greatest example probably came from my own father when I was in high school, and it still stands out in my mind. Something my father had forbid me to do, I did it. It caused some damage. It caused a lot of hurt. And I remember the night when I had apologized, and I was crushed after I had done it, obviously, as any high school kid is. But I'll never forget my father standing in front of me, and I was sitting on a chair in the living room, and my dad got up and walked across the room and stood in front of me. And he looked down, and he stuck his hand out. I was like a junior in high school, and he stuck his hand out. And he said, Bob, I just want you to know something. I don't agree with what you did, and you know that. But he said, I want you to know that I forgive you. And you know, from that day to this, I never heard another word about that incident. That was the end of the incident, and it was major. But once my dad saw repentance, my dad said, you're forgiven. And never again, and I did other stupid things, but never again did that be his bridge to get at me for the thing I had just done. Boy, this is just like, or remember when. Never. Probably the greatest lesson of forgiveness I learned in my life was from my own father. When he said, I forgive you. You are forgiven. And my dad never again threw that up at me. Tenderhearted, forgiving one another. I think if there's anything that Carol and I have done, it's been to forgive quickly and get it out of our system and get it over with and make it permanent. And boy, that seems to be critical to me. Learn to forgive And I just wrote down at the end, you know, it's interesting when you look back over your years of marriage, it's basically the good times that you remember. It's the fun we take pictures of. Do you ever notice that? Do you ever look through pictures albums and see pictures of arguments and, you know, giant hassles? You know, hey, here's our biggie we had in 58, you know? And here's the husband slamming the door as he walks out in the street, you know, and here's the wife driving her car in anger, you know. Isn't it funny? We don't keep pictures of those things. I looked through our picture albums the other night. We got a stack of them, and I flipped through some of them, and I saw a week we spent at Lake Havasu in a tent. I saw a whole flock of pictures of our two kids about that big the first time we ever went snow skiing. I saw a trip that Carol and I took when I made $58 a week, and we saved a year to go for 3 days. And I still have pictures of that. Those are the things you keep pictures of, not the crud. You get through the crud, so you got 50 years of pictures to look at, because those are the things that excite you about your marriage. Those are the things you laugh about. Those are the things you have fun about. I saw some pictures of the guys at the University of Redlands that I did the Bible study with for 2 years. I saw pictures of a five-day thing we did at Lake Powell with some friends, with all the kids. It was a zoo. But gosh, it was fun. That's what's in our book. And that's why you work through your problems, and that's why you work through your hassles. And that's why you work through the things that are tough. So you got good pictures to look at in the times that are good. My wife and I walked in the room the other night of our oldest boy, who's getting married the 31st, and he's always lived at our house. This will be the first time he's been gone. We walked in his room the other night, and we just looked around the room. And all the pictures, he's got pictures all over his walls of his high school football days, his college football days, his friends, Forest Home, the 5 summers he worked here, guys that he worked with. Trophies. He's got a couple shelves of trophies that he won playing ball. And we stood in there and we cried a little bit. But we said, wow, what a privilege. What a privilege to have 22 years with this kid. If God takes him tomorrow, what a privilege we've had to have 22 years with him. Hey, that's what our family's all about. And that's what our 25 years is all about. And that's what our little picture albums are all about. Because we've worked through some hassles and we've worked through some crud to have the privilege. God, help us just to be your people, to love and to care for one another in a way that makes you know that we love you and that we love each other. We'll thank you for it in Christ's name. Amen.
4: What a great way to put conflict into perspective. We've been listening to the wisdom of Pastor Bob Craning as he reflected on 25 years of marriage with his wife, Carol.
5: And now Bob and Carol have been married over 60 years. And as Bob said, it's not because they're perfect people. I love that. There's no such thing as a perfect marriage either. We're all sinners saved by grace, and we're working out our sanctification with the Lord as we go through this life, each one of us who have claimed Christ as our Savior. Here at Focus, we've been seeing so many young married couples, John, who contact us and say, my marriage isn't working out. I must have married the wrong person. But so often, it's a combination of unrealistic expectations and a lack of relationship skills. And perhaps there's an attraction developing at the office with someone else. That is not the answer. I love that old quote, life isn't greener on the other side of the fence. It's greener where you water it. And that's what Bob is saying, in essence. Water and feed your marriage and invest in it, and you too can have a rewarding, fulfilling relationship that will literally last a lifetime.
4: Well, it's so true, Jim, and that's the case for you and Jean, for Dina and me. We are living that out, and it's not a perfect relationship, just speaking for us, but we are investing in our marriages, and that makes a huge difference. On behalf of Jim Daly and the entire team, thanks for listening to Focus on the Family. I'm John Fuller.
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0: What a night. I absolutely loved the concert. And how good were those cocktails? It's late and I have to drive to Richmond. I have to work in the morning.
1: How much have you had to drink?
0: Just a few. It'll be fine. I know the road. Let's go.
1: I've had the best time tonight. I cannot wait to do that. Watch out!
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Yeah. Don't talk down to me, that's not gonna work now. Packed all my clothes and I moved out. I don't even wanna go to your house. Every time I sit on that couch, I feel like you lecture me. Eventually, I bet that we could've made this work and probably would've figured things out. But I guess I'm a letdown, but it's cool, I checked out. Oh, you wanna be friends now? Okay, let's put my fake face on and pretend now. Sit around and talk about the good times. It didn't even happen. I mean, why are you laughing? Must've missed that joke, let me see if I can find a reaction. No, but at least you're happy.

0: The church is full of hypocrites. You heard that before? Yeah, me too. In fact, Jesus said exactly the same thing 2,000 years ago. He was talking about the religious elite who were so proud about how perfect they were that they weren't, because they were full of pride. Well, what about the church? It's a dead set guarantee that it's full of just about every imperfection you care to name, as long as it's full of humanity. That's pretty much a given. Jesus really put his finger on it when he said, only the sick need a doctor. So, all of us who've fallen short of the mark need help. Those who think they're pretty good don't think they need it anyway. I know I fall short. How about you? The beautiful thing is, we don't need to live up to some unattainable, holier-than-thou standard. We're unconditionally loved and accepted just as we are, as long as we're prepared to accept the new life Jesus can bring.
1: I declare.

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1: Every census helps build a picture of Australia, a picture of who we are, the communities that shape us, and how we live, learn, care, and belong. One of the questions is about your religious identity. It asks, what is your religion? For some, that's about belief. For others, it reflects family, values, or community. That's why it matters. So this August, take a moment. If Christianity is part of your story, record it in the census. Help show the full picture of Australia.
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3: What a night. I absolutely loved the concert. And how good were those cocktails? It's late and I have to drive to Richmond. I have to work in the morning.
4: How much have you had to drink?
3: Just a few. It'll be fine. I know the road. Let's go.
4: I've had the best time tonight. I cannot wait to do that. Watch out!
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0: Achieving it sounds like a nice idea, even pie in the sky, but love your neighbour as you love yourself is the phrase. Nice idea, but doing it? And yet some of the ways to start doing it can be simple and free, and all it takes is to exercise a few facial muscles. Ever notice when you're walking down the street and you just smile and say g'day to someone coming the other way and they smile back? How does that make you feel? I know there's some who perhaps because of painful personal circumstances aren't able to return the smile, and that's okay, but there's so many who will if we just start it. It's an attitude of willingness to love and to even be connected to people we don't know that comes from the intent of a heart that wants to give. It's so simple. Jesus said, as you sow, so you'll reap. In other words, what you put out will come back. Wouldn't it be wonderful if this was known as the smiling community? Costs nothing, and it's one small step in loving our neighbours the way we love ourselves.
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0: Hey, this is Ben Windle with another Life Minute. Principles are the laws of life. If we get our principles wrong, our entire life will be weak. Consider principles as foundation pillars. If there are inconsistencies in that foundation, the building will fail. A thick bankroll is no help when life falls apart, but a principled life can stand up to the worst. When we talk about living to our potential, when we talk about having an eternal impact, when we talk about achieving our dreams and aspirations, all the more weightier, significant areas of our life, ask this question: what will get me there? It's not just our resolutions, desires, or wants, it's the principles. Good principles help you make good decisions. Make a decision today to live by principles. They will work if you work them. I'm Ben Windle.
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0: Do you feel guilty when you're angry? Many people feel that it's wrong to be angry, but that is not necessarily the case. If you reflect on Jesus and what the Bible teaches us, you may be surprised to find that anger is a natural human response. In fact, to deny anger is not healthy. Jesus was angry on several occasions and let the other people know it. The key is what to do when you're angry. Another Bible passage says that in our anger we are not to sin. In other words, don't allow your anger to cause you to do stupid and rash things that result in your hurting others and yourself. The Bible also says that we should not let the sun go down on our anger. In other words, deal with it. Talk to the people you have hurt and get the issue out in the open. God created you and knows your heart, so don't feel bad about anger. Just be sure you deal with it helpfully. I'm Carl Faze.
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0: All couples at some point end up in dispute. Here are some tips on how you can have a lively discussion rather than an all-out fight. First, do not label the other person. Using strong negative labels causes people to become defensive, and so couples end up attacking each other rather than sticking to the issue. And that's the next point. Stick with the issues, and coming back to the issues keeps couples focused. If you are straying off the subject, a good way to interject would be, "I feel we are getting lost here. Can we agree to stick to the issue?" Using I and we statements instead of you statements can also diffuse the tension. "I just feel this is unfair," rather than "you always insist on having things your way." Which comes to my next point, tension increasing global statements like "always," "never," "every time" are not helpful. Being the person who remains calm in a genuine, caring way eases the tension. I hope that these tips will make it easier for you to have a discussion to resolve your issues and remain good lovers. This is relationship psychotherapist Hans Gelder.
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same time. You and I drink the poison from the same vine. 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Hiding all of our sins from the daylight, running from the

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1: Done me and you bet I felt it. I tried to beat you, but you're so hot that I'm

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They've just got our number. They may be the last person we or our family or friends would have expected. They may be considered unrespectable, but we're overwhelmed and transfixed with them all the time. It may be that we've known them or known of them for years, or maybe they are a chance encounter one summer's night. Either way, our extraordinary sudden love and adoration for them catches even us by surprise.

0: For many of us, our coming to believe in Jesus is just like this. We were the last ones to think that we would take a step of faith and fall madly in love with the carpenter from Galilee. But now he enthuses our whole life, and we cannot help but keep coming back to him again and again.
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Hey, this is Ben Windell with another Life Minute. TV, media, and culture present a picture of relationships that in reality is often dysfunctional and surface level. In fact, just being friendly doesn't mean that we're really being a friend. We need to remind ourselves of something very important, and that's this: life is relationships. For example, a professor of medical sociology at Harvard University teaches that people have a better chance of change when they utilize their social networks. He wrote, "People are better able to make changes in their lives, lose weight, quit smoking, become happy, when they do this with a large number of other people." He noted the example of the popular reality show, The Biggest Loser, where friends, family, neighbors, and co-workers often support and provide accountability for positive change. In your life, it's the people around you, where you're not just being friendly, but you're truly being a friend, that will help you move forward in life. We can all find ways to become more open to others and invest time and energy into the people around us. I'm Ben Windell.

coming up in the next hour on Ultra 106.5. Come and take it for a ride on a pigeon plane. We'll drive by, etched in the surface. Stay tuned, news is next. 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
1: In this bulletin, Donald Trump heralding a peace agreement and the government urged to listen to older Australians. With more, I'm Tracy Weir. Some states are pushing back on federal plans to cut private health insurance rebates for those over the age of 65. Nearly 40% of surveyed affected policyholders say the change would force them to drop their cover. Shadow Health and Aged Care Minister Anne Rustin says the government should abandon what she is labelling mean-spirited policy.
2: Basically a tax on older Australians. We want them to actually listen to the sector, listen to older Australians, listen to their state and territory counterparts and drop this really bad policy.
1: Some states say if private hospital cover is dropped, pressure on the public system will increase. The Liberal Party will dramatically expand Victoria's adult time for violent crime laws if they win government in November. Under their proposal, jail time for car theft would rise to a maximum of 10 years, while aggravated carjacking would carry 25 years behind bars. Shadow Attorney General James Newbury says victims are tired of being ignored.
3: And what's more offensive is that after the crimes are committed, those victims have to watch the offenders get off, not just on bail, but in terms of the punishments they receive.
1: New data shows 87 cars are stolen every day in Melbourne and then often used to commit other crimes. Sydney residents who are unhappy with a plan to broadcast an Islamic call to prayer throughout their neighbourhood have been told by a councillor to simply close their windows to block out the noise. The Daily Telegraph reports a heated debate has taken place at a Canterbury-Bankstown council over whether to tighten noise restrictions for places of worship. An application to broadcast Lekemba Mosque's call to prayer via outdoor loudspeakers is currently being considered by council. The US president says Israel is very happy with plans for Hamas to disarm. It comes after Hamas accepted a framework for putting down its weapons in the territory for the first time, as long as Israel withdraws from Gaza. In turn, Israeli officials say their forces would not retreat without the genuine disarmament of Hamas. To sport in the AFL and Lions star Cam Rayner says they're picking up steam with just 4 home and away games remaining. Rayner says it's been a season to remember, even when things haven't gone their way.
4: Even through the losses, I feel like we're still trying to make a big emphasis on celebrating and enjoying the games, but it obviously makes it a lot easier when you're winning football. It's really a good indicator when you can see the team celebrating each other and enjoying playing footy out there.
1: Brisbane take on the 11th placed Carlton in their next game. In the NRL, the Dolphins have kept their top four hopes alive with a 28-22 point win over the Dragons, and the Bulldogs have beaten the Storm in Melbourne. And the green and gold success in the Velodrome has continued with a silver in the C1 to C3 1,000-metre time trial for Gordon Allen, the debutant posting a rapid time before ultimately going down to Kiwi Devon Briggs. That's the news and sport. I'm Tracy Weir.
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6: Good morning, making news on Pulse. Hobart underground rave crew Scion Events will host a licensed 3,000-capacity techno event at Mako 2 in September. Launceston Airport has recorded its busiest financial year on record, with nearly 1.5 million passengers passing through the terminal. And RACT says its roadside patrols face near misses with speeding drivers every day, despite laws requiring motorists to slow to 40 kilometres an hour. Get these stories and more on the free Pulse Tasmania app.
5: Pulse Tasmania, the island's number one for news.
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7: 6:05 for Hobart, mainly fine and 15. Tomorrow, overcast 4 to 16. And Monday, some showers developing and 4 to 14.

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1: Joseph O'Brien, trust fall at 6:15. Major League Baseball today at 8 o'clock. The Reds and the Pirates. 9 o'clock, the Orioles and the Phillies and the Blue Jays and the Cardinals. 9:10, the Guardians and Diamondbacks, Rays and White Sox, Mets and Marlins. And at 9:15, the Braves and the Nationals. The 10:15 game today, Astros and Rangers. 10:40, Rockies and Royals. 11:40, the Angels and the Brewers and the Athletics and the Tigers. 11:45, the Padres and the Giants. And the 12:10 game, the Mariners and the Twins and the Dodgers and the Red Sox. For followers, following triathlon, the World Cup in Rio this weekend, followed by the World Cup of Paraguay next weekend.

25 minutes past 6 with Leland and the Sound of Melodies. Rugby union locally, round 13. The Devonport Bulls take on Glenorchy in Devonport and Launceston at home to Taroona. Harlequins have the bye. In the championship, round 13, Launceston 2 take on Taroona 2 at 1:30 in Launceston. At 3 o'clock, it's the Lions and Burnie. And the bye this weekend is Easts. To the NRL, round 22 or 27 this afternoon at 3, the Titans and the Warriors. 5:30 Panthers and Raiders, 7:30 Broncos and Knights. Tomorrow at 2 o'clock, the Sharks and South Sydney, and at 4, the West Tigers and Parramatta. Then the round 23 of 27 starting Thursday night, Titans and Cowboys. Friday night's games, Warriors and Panthers at 6, and the Roosters and the Bulldogs coming up at 8. And the next rugby match for the Wallabies will be in Japan on Saturday, the 8th of August at Osaka.

0: Sean Rodriguez, Just Like God. It's just gone 6:30 in Burnie. It's a bit of a frosty start there. A light shower later in 13. Similar story in Devonport. Frosty also this morning in Launceston, 14. The top today with a late shower. For St Helens, overcast and 14. Showers on the west coast at Strawn, 14. And Hobart should be mainly fine, looking for a top today of 15 degrees.
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This is relationship psychotherapist Hans Kelter. One of the major causes of conflict in any relationship is defensiveness. It occurs when you hear a person attacking you rather than simply validating and agreeing with you. Certain words, a particular tone, a negativity, a correction, a dismissing of what is being said, the other misunderstanding, an accusation, a wrong judgment, a sarcastic remark, constant scrutiny of what is being said, this kind of communication can instantly get our backs up. We get defensive. If you are using any of these forms of communication, you can potentially expect the hearer to become defensive. Most people tend to react when your communication has these qualities. It breaks down rather than encouraging relationship. If you feel yourself becoming defensive, then you can choose not to react, but to respond. Choose not to allow the trigger to bring out your worst. Let it be an opportunity for you to calmly engage by being understanding and caring towards the other person. By remaining calm and refusing to be defensive, you will have a greater control in the conversation.

Cicero there and the flowers. Hans Kelder talking about defensiveness there as well. 17 away from 7. Athletics. We have the Kunyani Trail Series tomorrow at Tolosa Park. But this morning at 10 o'clock, it is the Snug Foreshore Athletic South Handicap over both 3 and 6. In tennis at the ATP, Washington and Mexico, and the WTA Finals, Washington and Memphis this weekend.

Family band Kane and Living Water at 10 to 7. We have the sport of hockey to look at this morning. And locally here, it's the Hockey Premier League Round 16 of 20. The women are playing on Turf 1 at 11:45 Canterbury and OHA, 1:15 Diamondbacks and Derwent, and 2:45 Northwest Gradgeon Uni. And on Turf 2, the Diamondbacks and Derwent at 11:45, Northwest Gradgeon Uni at 1:15, and Canterbury and OHA at 2:45 this afternoon. Coming up to 7 o'clock, we've got news, sport and weather on the way, and then more of the sports breakfast through until 10 this morning here on Ultra 106.5. To get us ever closer, from an album called 21, Adele and Someone Like You.

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1: In this bulletin, Donald Trump talking up a peace agreement and a reminder about bird flu. With the details, I'm Tracy Weir. Authorities have confirmed a number of new detections of the H5 bird flu strain. Chelsea Bowden has more.
2: Another 19 bird flu cases have been detected in South Australia. The infected greater crested terns were found along the state's southeast coast and Kangaroo Island. It brings the total number of confirmed or presumed positive detections of H5 bird flu in South Australia to 38 and 52 across the country. All have been in wild seabirds in coastal locations. Authorities maintain the risk to human health remains low and poultry populations remain unaffected.
1: Chelsea Bowden. Footage of an online conversation between an Israeli influencer and two Sydney nurses accused of threatening Israeli patients can now be used as evidence when the pair face trial. A judge previously ruled the video was inadmissible, finding it was improperly obtained and breached privacy laws. In other news, Victorian teachers have voted to strike again as the education union's pay dispute with the state government continues. Teachers and support staff will walk off the job on August 19. And the Perth Mint has set the world record for the largest ever bar of gold at 521 kilograms. Overseas, the US president says Israel is very happy about a disarmament deal with Hamas, despite Israeli officials expressing concern over its details. Israel has stressed a complete disarmament of Hamas is required before its troops will withdraw from Gaza. But Donald Trump says everyone is on board with the deal.
3: I do have an understanding with Israel. Israel is very happy about it. Israel helped us. And they've been very good. They've been very good about it. Most people said that would be a deal that would be undoable. Now, will it go through its ups and downs? It's a very complex situation over there. The people are very complex.
1: In an updated peace plan published Friday, the Board of Peace also emphasized that Israel should cease military operations in Gaza without delay, at the same time as this peace plan is being implemented. To sport, and in the NRL, West's Tigers veteran Api Korosau insists the Adam Dewey saga has been put to bed. The Lebanese international will play halfback in Sunday's game with the Eels after walking out on the team last week. Korosau says Dewey is in a good headspace for the game.
4: I think he's good. I think the boys have been really receptive towards him as well, and I think you guys seen the training the other day, you know, we just sort of dealt with that.
1: Meantime, the Herald reports the NRL could experiment with a new kickoff rule in the final round of the regular season. And at the Commonwealth Games in the 60-kilo judo, Aussies Joshua Katz and Pedro Carlos Antun Neto have won silver and bronze, respectively. And in AFL, Fremantle has continued its record-breaking season, posting their 18th win of the year against the Bulldogs. That's the news and sport. I'm Tracy Weir.
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6: Good morning. Making news on Pulse. Hobart underground rave crew Scion Events will host a licensed 3,000 capacity techno event at Mac O2 in September. Launceston Airport has recorded its busiest financial year on record, with nearly 1.5 million passengers passing through the terminal. And RACT says its roadside patrols face near misses with speeding drivers every day, despite laws requiring motorists to slow to 40 kilometres an hour. Get these stories and more on the free Pulse Tasmania app.
5: Pulse Tasmania, the island's number one for news.
7: 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Now, good news from Colossians 3, verse 23. Whatever you do, work at it with all your heart, as if you're working for the Lord and not for your human masters. Since you know what you will receive as an inheritance from the Lord as a reward, it is Jesus Christ that you are serving.
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7: Sun up in a little over 15 minutes, and 15 will be the maximum on a Saturday that's mainly fine. Tomorrow overcast, 4 to 16, and Monday showers developing, 4 to 14.

0: Here on Sunburnt Souls, we explore life, faith, and our mental well-being. 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
1: In 2013, Beyoncé performed at the Super Bowl, and as usual, it was an amazing spectacle. Somewhere through the routine, though, a photographer got a shot of this notoriously beautiful woman looking like she'd fallen down a hill. She pulled this scary face for a microsecond that you really had to slow down and focus in order to see it. And for the next few weeks, the internet forgot about the performance and zeroed in on the scary face. Sadly, I think we do this to ourselves with our mental well-being. We can be doing so well and doing everything right and then make one mistake and then that's all we focus on. If you pause and slow-mo your life enough, you're going to find plenty of mistakes, but that's just not a healthy way to treat yourself. I'm training myself to focus on the things I do well and to forgive myself for the things I do wrong.
0: For more candid conversations on faith and mental well-being, check out sunburntsouls.com.

Time is 10 after 7, Zach Williams and the Chain Breaker. Well, of course, the netball is featuring on the Commonwealth Games that you're seeing on the Seven Network. There's only one day left in that particular event, and it won't be too long to see. We see the Constellation Cup series between Australia and New Zealand.

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1: Music that lifts, hope that lasts. 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

Justin Michael, here comes the day, 20 past 7, the Rocket Classic on the USPGA Tour and the LPGA Women's Open at the Royal Lytham and St. Anne's, the next European Open event, not for a fortnight, till the Danish Open. And the next event scheduled for the LIV event is in New York, but I have a feeling that event is set to be cancelled. The only other events left in the year are New York, Indianapolis and Michigan. And so far, the event LIV Adelaide is in doubt as the LIV Golf is not able to pay the $500,000 by the date required.

0: you know, I can't live without you.
1: Al City can't live without you. 25 past 7. Perth showers easing and 17. They have supercars in the west this weekend. Adelaide, a little overcast and 15. Alice Springs, a frosty start, but fine and 15 today. Darwin, fine and 32. Brisbane, some showers and 21. Sydney, showers and 18. An overcast day and 15, but frosty early this morning in Canberra, 15. Melbourne, also a frosty start and looking for a top of 16 degrees today. Hobart should be mainly fine and 15.
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Bastille's Pompeii, 22-8. Peter Jacobson won the US Senior Open by one shot on this day in 2004. 1997, the 6th Athletics World Championships opened in Athens in Greece. And in 1993, the ICC Women's World Cup Cricket was held at Lord's. England won for the first time since the inaugural event back in 1973. They had a 67-run victory over New Zealand in 1993.

Quarter to eight, Freddie Cash there with Good Woman. Sporting birthdays now. Elena Vesna, the Russian tennis player, will be 40. Andy Blino, the Zimbabwean cricketer, will be 48. Graham Thorpe, the late English cricket batsman, born in 1969, lived to 2024. And George Coulthart, an Australian rules footballer from 1856 to 1883, one of the first. They are the people that have sporting birthdays today. If you have a birthday, do stay listening. We'll be announcing a winner for you in the next 6 minutes.

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1: Happy birthday, happy birthday, happy birthday.
0: And winning a birthday cake today will be one of these five people. Meg Randall has been nominated. Happy birthday, sweet lady. We couldn't be more proud of you. Enjoy your special day. Ingrid Thompson. Happy birthday, Ingrid. We hope you have a special plan for today to celebrate. Love, Michael and Evelyn. Vanessa Jonas, happy birthday, such a beautiful lady and precious friend. Jade Roberts, hip hip hooray, happy 13th birthday, Jade. I hope you have a fantastic day. Proud of you, love, Mum. And Adele Venables, happy birthday to my beautiful granddaughter who always puts a smile on my face. You're very much loved and hope you have a fantastic day from your nanny. So there we have it. Meg 1, Ingrid 2, Vanessa 3, Jade 4, and Adele 5. Five nominees for the birthday cake, the most we've had for quite some time. And the number first drawn out is number 3. So, Vanessa Jonas, you have won the birthday cake. Thanks to our station sponsor, Treats on Franklin at Lindisfarne. And we will organise to get a voucher out to you so you can collect a birthday cake on Monday when they reopen.

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1: In this bulletin, the Farmers Federation issues a warning to the Victorian government and the federal government working to secure a deal with the US. With more, I'm Tracy Weir. The federal government is in negotiations with the White House to secure access to top-tier American AI models. Under a proposed deal, Australian infrastructure like banks and telecommunications firms would gain privileged access to advanced software to bolster cyber defence. Footage of an online conversation can now be used as evidence in the case of two Sydney nurses accused of threatening Israeli patients. Madeline McNeil has this report.
2: Former Bankstown Hospital nurses Sarah Abu Lebda and Ahmad Rashad Nadir are due to face trial in late August, accused of making menacing comments during an online video chat with Israeli influencer Max Pfeiffer. The recorded footage was last month ruled inadmissible after defence lawyers argued it had been improperly obtained and breached privacy laws. An appeals court has now set aside the ruling, meaning the unedited video will be allowed as evidence.
1: Madeline McNeil. Authorities are urging Australians to continue reporting dead birds as they attempt to manage the H5 bird flu outbreak. Another 19 confirmed detections bring Australia's total to 52, with the virus spreading locally in South Australia. Agriculture Minister Julie Collins has thanked everyone who has helped in the efforts so far.
3: If you see a sick or a dead bird or other animals, please do not touch them. Please avoid, contact and record what you see, and make a report through birdflu.gov.au, where Australians can continue to receive up-to-date information on the bird flu in Australia.
1: There have been no detections in poultry or the wider agricultural industry. Agricultural groups are tipping a bush backlash unless Labor under Ben Carroll in Victoria listens and acts on their grievances. The Victorian Farmers Federation President Ryan Milgate says Labor has lost touch with the bush.
4: What we're seeing a lot of the early polling now is suggesting that One Nation has got a lot of support, but you know what is very, very clear is that they've lost touch with the voters.
1: Farmers have a long list of grievances, including taxes, power lines and the state of country roads. Turning to sport, and the Melbourne Storm's chances of September action seem doomed, going down last night to the Canterbury Bulldogs. Andrew Lucas has this report.
5: The Bulldogs have made it 6 wins from their last 7 games, beating the Storm 36-22 at Amy Park. Moses Leo and Jamin Salmon crossed for first half doubles to make it 16 all at the break in front of over 19,000 fans. But the visitors surged home with 4 second-half tries, including 2 late to Stephen Crichton. Earlier, the Dolphins held off the Dragons 28-22 at Wind Stadium.
1: Andrew Lucas. And a senior advisor to FIFA President Gianni Infantino has resigned in protest to plans to sell a stake in the World Cup. That's the news and sport. I'm Tracy Weir.
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7: Good morning, making news on Pulse. Hobart Underground rave crew Scion Events will host a licensed 3,000 capacity techno event at Mako 2 in September. Launceston Airport has recorded its busiest financial year on record, with nearly 1.5 million passengers passing through the terminal. And RACT says its roadside patrols face near misses with speeding drivers every day, despite laws requiring motorists to slow to 40 kilometres an hour. Get these stories and more on the free Pulse Tasmania app.
6: Pulse Tasmania, the island's number one for news.
8: 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Jesus looked at them and said, "With man, it's impossible, but with God, all things are possible."
9: Hun, how's the new shower head coming along?
10: Nearly there. Just have to... I'm okay.
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8: Looks like a mainly fine day on the way, top around about 15 degrees. Tomorrow overcast and 4 to 16. Monday, some showers developing, 4 to 14.

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1: I've got so much to be thankful for. Look, I got a roof and a bed.

Forrest Frank there is thankful at 8:15. In NBL One, the national finals will be held at Adelaide Basketball Centre August 21 to 23. The preseason NBL games will be starting in the next few weeks, and the NBL Blitz is on in Bendigo this year, the first week of September.

0: 22 minutes past six. Romany Drive, speak to me. Cricket, the County Cricket 100 continues in the UK on Monday. We have the West Indies and Pakistan in the second test. Wednesday, Ireland and Afghanistan's first one-day international. Thursday, the Cricket Australia 11 will take on Bangladesh in Darwin in a three-day game. And next Friday, Ireland will meet Afghanistan in the second of their one-day international matches.
1: The census is coming this August, and one of the questions quietly shapes how Australia understands itself. It asks, what is your religion? For some people, that question feels simple, a personal belief, a label. But for others, it reflects something wider. Family background, values, school communities or organisations that continue to shape daily life. When that question is left blank, it can miss part of that picture. If Christianity is part of your story in any of those ways, take a moment to reflect it. Because every answer helps show Australia as it really is.
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Anglican Bishop N.T. Wright states that for the early Christians, life after death was not their central issue. He notes that they already knew that if they were God's people, they would be raised from the dead. For them, the pivotal issue was, is Jesus the Messiah or Christ, or is he not? Had God's kingdom been decisively launched, or hadn't it? The answer was yes, he was, and yes, it had, and here we go. The dominant note in the early Christian worldview was joy, because something has happened, as a result of which the world really is a different place. They are living out of that. They don't really care if they get put in prison or beaten up or whatever, because something has happened that now determines who they are. You too can share that joy when you believe and find your true identity in Jesus.

Almost 20 minutes to nine for King and Country there with Burn the Ships. Moving to the round ball game, it's the penultimate round of the NPL. It's Wear Purple Day today in support of pancreatic cancer. 2 o'clock, South Hobart will host Launceston City, an important match in the makeup of the ladder. Southeast and Riverside Olympic at 2:30, Kingborough Lions and Launceston United at 2:30, and at 4:45, the Knights host Devonport. Tomorrow afternoon, Zebras and Ovestown. The title race is narrowed again. South Hobart in the box seat with two games to play. Launceston United and Ulverston will be the teams that return to the Northern Premier League in 2027. Women's Super League, round 16 this weekend. Riverside Olympic and Launceston City at 2:30. Glenorchy Knights and Devonport at 2:30. And the Kingborough Lions and Launceston United at 4:45. Whilst tomorrow, South Hobart play Taroona at 2 p.m.

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1: Lifting you up one song at a time. Ultra 106.5.
2: Say time heals, but I don't think that's true. It's been 3 years and it still feels new.

10 minutes to 9, Sarah Reeves there with Healing. Sports news time. Sean Langman's Back to Black has taken out the IRC overall crown in the 384-kilometre nautical mile race. The

0: rad.org.au. There's one thing that competitive athletes have in common: pressure. And when you're facing pressure, what you need most is a listening ear or a word of encouragement. Sports Chaplaincy Australia is helping thousands of athletes by caring for them completely, mind, body and soul, taking their game to another level. To learn about the difference sports chaplaincy makes and how you can invest in our athletes, visit sportschaplaincy.com.au.
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1: In this bulletin, children still accessing social media and a class action launched by families of ADF members. With more, I'm Tracy Weir. More than 40% of Australian children aged 10 to 15 are still accessing restricted social media platforms 3 months after the government's under-16 ban took effect. Initial findings from the eSafety Commissioner show that while platform account ownership did drop, more than a third of underage users bypass age checks using fake dates of birth. Big business in Victoria is angry that the new Premier has left major companies out of the government's plan to water down the controversial work-from-home laws. Ben Carroll is believed to be considering exempting small business from the laws, which would force bosses to allow employees to work from home 2 days a week. But the carve-out will not apply to larger companies. The Herald Sun is reporting a cross-industry alliance has written to Mr. Carroll, urging him to drop the legislation altogether. Airtrain has launched Supreme Court action against the Queensland government seeking millions in compensation over the state's 50-cent fare scheme. The private operator claims it's owed more than $6 million in lost revenue since the cheap public transport fares were made permanent in February last year. Class action has been launched against the Commonwealth and aerospace giant Airbus over the death of 4 ADF personnel. It's now been 3 years since the Army Taipan helicopter fatally crashed off the Whitsundays during nighttime training. Lawyers representing the families of the 4 men killed allege systematic failings led to their deaths. The US Secretary of State has described a peace deal with Hamas as another big step for the Trump administration. Hamas has reportedly agreed to the terms of a ceasefire, but Israel is yet to confirm it will withdraw troops from Gaza. Marco Rubio praising the progress.
2: This disarmament deal that you brought about with Steve and Jared's work on Hamas is another big step as well. It's something a lot of people thought would never happen. It needs to happen, but the fact they've even agreed to it is a real achievable.
1: A senior Israeli official says the country's troops will not pull back in Gaza without genuine disarmament of Hamas. In sport, the Dockers sealing a top two finish to the AFL season with an emphatic 37-point win over the Bulldogs. Coach Luke Beveridge pinpointing a lack of execution.
3: Times in the game when we were in there from a scoreboard perspective, we had momentum opportunities, we fumbled the ball or we mucked up gilt-edged chances and we fueled Fremantle's game and we didn't cope too well at the end of the game. So it's a disappointing night.
1: In the first game today, the Swans play the Saints. And at the Commonwealth Games, track and field, Sarah Billings has taken Australia's first medal in the women's 800 metres since 1990, securing bronze in the final. That's the news and sport. I'm Tracy Weir.
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5: Good morning. Making news on Pulse, Hobart Underground rave crew Scion Events will host a licensed 3,000 capacity techno event at MAC 02 in September. Launceston Airport has recorded its busiest financial year on record, with nearly 1.5 million passengers passing through the terminal. And RACT says its roadside patrols face near misses with speeding drivers every day, despite laws requiring motorists to slow to 40 kilometres an hour. Get these stories and more on the free Pulse Tasmania app.
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6: 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Psalm 37, verse 23. The Lord makes firm steps of the one who delights in him. Though he may stumble, he will not fall. The Lord upholds them with his hand.
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6: And with the time at 9:05, the weather for Hobart today, mainly fine 15, tomorrow overcast 4-16, Monday showers developing and 4-14.
10: I know you'd like to hear a song, since everything's alright.

Teddy Swims, Tones and I are gone, gone, gone. It's 9:15 and we're turning our attention now to motorsport. The Perth Supercars this weekend, while up at Simmons Plains tomorrow, there's a come and try day. Next Sunday at Simmons Plains, it'll be the Simmons Plains 6 hour, and we're not far away from the fourth round of the Australian Rally Championships to be hosted in Tasmania August 14 to 16.

That's Dua Lipa and the training season's over. Turning our attention now to AFL round 21 today. St Kilda currently 10th on the ladder, taking on the second place Sydney Swans at Marvel Stadium this afternoon at 1:30 in Launceston. Third place Hawthorn and the 13th place Ruse. At 6:35 tonight, 11th place Carlton on a bit of a run at the moment, taking on Brisbane at Marvel. Brisbane currently 4th on the ladder. Come Sunday, the bottom side, Richmond, will take on 16th place West Coast Eagles at the G at 1. The 14th place Suns meet the Demons at 3:15, and the Demons currently 6th on the ladder. And Essendon, who are 17th after having recorded another win, will be taking on Adelaide, who are currently 5th. We move then to round 22, starting Thursday night, the Bulldogs in North Melbourne, and Friday it's Brisbane and Hawthorn. We'll be back to have a look at VFL and local football shortly on the program. Here's Matt Corby's resolution.

0: 25 minutes to 10, the JJ Weeks Band and Count Them All. Now, the VFLW side's on the road for round 13 this week at Windy Hill, Essendon and the Devils. And the VFL side also on the road for round 19, the Swans and the Devils at Tramway Park. SFL round 14 of 18, Lauderdale and Clarence at 2, at 1:30 North Hobart and Kingborough, and at 1:30 Glenorchy and Brighton. The Old Scholars penultimate round, St Virgil's and Richmond at 2, Uni and OHA at 2, and Hutchins and Dosa at 2 p.m.
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Hey guys, it's Andy Kirk. One day, Christopher Columbus was at dinner, which a Spanish gentleman had given in his honour, and several people were present who were jealous of the great admiral's success. They sat mocking him, saying, "Anybody can sail across the ocean, and anybody can coast along the islands on the other side, just as you have done. It is the simplest thing in the world." Columbus made no answer, but after a while he took an egg from a dish and said to the company, "Who among you can make this egg stand on its end?" One by one, it was passed around the room and all the gentlemen tried, with no prevail. Then Columbus took the egg and struck its small end gently upon the table so as to break the shell a little, after there was no trouble in making it stand upright. He simply said, "It is the simplest thing in the world, anybody can do it," after he has been shown how. Let me say, don't be someone who sits on the sideline mocking those who are having a go, only to say it was easy after the solution has been presented. But instead, be someone who solves mysteries and reaches the ends of the earth. I'm Andy Kirk. Super Kids.

11-10, Delta Goodrum lost without you. George Orwell had an interesting sports quote that I thought I might share with you this morning, and perhaps it says something about the way we compete in our sport. Serious sport has nothing to do with fair play. It's bound up with hatred, jealousy, boastfulness, disregard for the rules, and a sadistic pleasure in witnessing violence. In other words, it's a war minus the scoring.

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1: In this bulletin, a class action lawsuit launched and a fishing ban in effect in Western Australia. With more, I'm Tracy Weir. The families of four Australian soldiers killed in a helicopter crash off Queensland's coast have taken the federal government to court. Georgina Winter has more.
2: The widow of Captain Daniel Lyon is leading a federal court class action against the Commonwealth and aerospace giant Airbus. In 2023, an MRH-90 Taipan helicopter crashed into the sea near the Whitsunday Islands during a training exercise, killing all four crew members. A previous investigation by the Defence Flight Safety Bureau concluded spatial disorientation was the primary cause of the crash. Lawyers say the action was lodged to protect the family's legal right to sue over alleged systemic failings